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0: Good morning once again. 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Today, Monday, August 10th, 2026. Apologies for bringing you the news a tad late. The headlines of the news. INEC extends deadline for submission of governorship state assembly candidates list. Rivers State government debunk financially indebted to Nigerian Legion. Another foreign scene, over 1 million evacuated by Typhoon's Dolphin as it hits eastern China. And in sports, Super Falcons lose out on automatic World Cup place in defeat to Cameroon. Details of these and more in a moment. Good morning once again. I am Jimmy Mfoniso. Now the news in full. The House of Representatives ad hoc committee investigating the controversy surrounding the Presidential Foreign Investment Promotion Council is yet to decide where it will question the council's self-appointed Director General Adeniyi Adeyemi. A source familiar with the committee's proceedings has disclosed. The development comes as Adeyemi insisted that his lawyers and journalists must be present before he submits to questioning by the House committee. The committee chaired by the lawmaker representing Kanke, Kanam, Pangshin, Federal Constituency of Plateau State, Yusuf Gadi, is probing how the PFIPC secured official office accommodation within the Federal Secretariat Complex in Abuja and received a budgetary allocation of more than 1.33 billion naira in the 2026 Appropriation Act, despite allegedly having no legal existence. The investigation has attracted significant public attention following allegations that the council operated within the government structures despite lacking legal recognition, raising concerns about possible lapses in public financial management and institutional oversight. Adeyemi, who has been in police custody over the controversy surrounding the council, is expected to appear before the committee this week following testimonies from several senior government officials. However, as of Sunday, the venue for the much-anticipated session remains unsettled. And now to security. The Nigerian Air Force, NAF, has killed 9 Islamic State West African Province fighters, ISWAP, including a key commander in the precision airstrike on a terrorist hideout in Sambisa Forest area of Borno State. The operation, conducted on Saturday, August 8, 2026, followed credible intelligence on the movement and activities of suspected terrorists operating in the area. Director of Public Relations and Information, Air Commodore Ihemen Ajudeim, disclosed this in a statement issued in Abuja, saying the NAF deployed a remotely piloted aircraft, RPA, for persistence intelligence, surveillance and reconnaissance, ISR, after receiving the intelligence. According to him, the aircraft tracked a group of terrorists as they moved towards a suspected hideout before a precision strike was conducted following a positive identification and confirmation of the target. Ajudeim said battle damage assessment indicated a significant impact on the compound, with several terrorists neutralized in the operation. He said subsequent intelligence confirmed that 9 ISWAP fighters were killed, while several others sustained injuries. Still on national, the Independent National Electoral Commission, INEC, has extended the deadline for submitting its list of governorship and state houses of assembly candidates for the February 2027 general elections. The submission window, according to the revised timetable and schedule of the activities for the general elections, which was originally scheduled for to close on Saturday, August 8, 2026, has been extended to Tuesday, August 11th. INEC, in a statement by the National Commissioner and Chairman, Information and Voter Education Committee, Mohammed Haruna, blamed the extension on growing appeals by the political parties for additional time to complete the process. In a related development, INEC announced the suspension of the collection of permanent voter cards, PVCs, in Osun State ahead of the August 11th governorship election. Haruna said voters who applied for replacement of lost, damaged, or defaced PVCs have until midnight on Sunday, August 9th, to print downloadable copies of their cards. And moving on, Germany deported at least 137 Nigerian citizens in five documented chartered operations between February and June 2026. The documented arrivals comprise 27 Nigerians deported in February, 37 deported directly by Germany as part of a 50-person joint European Union operation in March, and 24, 23, and 26 Nigerians deported in April, May, and June, respectively. The figures indicate an increase in the use of chartered flights to return Nigerians from Germany and other European countries, with several of the operations involving cooperation among European states. On February 18, 2026, a batch of 27 Nigerians arrived at the Lagos Cargo Airport following a deportation operation from Germany. It also identified Baden-Württemberg as a major participant in the operation and said Stuttgart had hosted both the December 2025 and February 2026 deportation operations to Nigeria. And now in River State, the River State government has explained that it does not owe the retired soldiers, also known as Nigerian Legion River State Chapter. The state government, under the leadership of Governor Sir Siminalayi Fubara, has consistently recognized and supported the Nigerian Legion and remains committed to the welfare and well-being of ex-servicemen, veterans, and widows and families of the fallen heroes. The state government said it has fully redeemed the pledge made during the 2026 Armed Forces Remembrance and Celebration. In a statement, the River State government urged members of the public to disregard any claims suggesting that the state government is indebted to the Nigerian Legion River State Chapter in respect of its donations or commitments. The statement added that the state government remains committed to sustaining its support for the Nigerian Legion and will continue to back initiatives aimed at promoting the welfare, dignity, and well-being of veterans and their families. The statement also noted that the River State government appreciates the sacrifices of our veterans and fallen heroes and will continue to honor their services and contributions to the nation. Moving on, a resident of Ekreda community in Ogale, Eleme local government area, are decrying the effect of flood in their community. Our correspondent Orwell Ene, who visited the community at the weekend, reports that a flood has taken over the entire roads, rising up to knees, and at some point, waste of residents using the road. The resident of the area, Mike Okpabi, said the flood is caused by poor drainage done by the contractor handling East-West Road, which, according to him, channeled the water into the community. He noted that already 200 persons have relocated from the place because of the flood.
1: Water from express, they cover there and not well done, so that the water they are turning off from the oil, it doesn't supposed to enter anywhere. The thing overflows and cross the road, and water finds its level. When it finds its level, it passes through the local government, passes through the behind the Ogale Primary School, and enter to this normal old Buri road. When it comes here, it overflow over to this place, and this is because here is like a basin. More than 200 people have left their home here. One man that refused to leave, beside the woman you saw, he had to build his home, he built his bed, double decker. He packed all his property up. The water is supposed to see me in his room. But the man refused to go, there's no other way to go. No, I have no money to pay rent.
0: Other residents, including Igwe Princewill, lamented the impact of the flood on the community, including the upsurge of snakes and other reptiles, which they have found their way to the people's houses.
2: The sockaways are already filled. And peradventure you flush, it will return back whatever you have flushed to the house. And you know what that is. Most of the sockaways, the water has taken over it and all the products inside is already mixed with this thing. You know, snakes, some of them live in holes. And with this flood, they will find level. ROCC has contributed most of this challenge that we are seeing to.
3: Going out, you pass through the water. Coming back, you pass through the water. Skin reaction everywhere. You can see my baby's skin now. Reaction everywhere. Rashes everywhere. All over our body. In the night, you cannot sleep because of the noise of the frog everywhere. Everybody is complaining about snake.
4: I've killed three snakes in my compound. My house is sitting right in the middle of the flood. I've been here since 2012. We have not seen this. But this one that is happening now is unprecedented. I believe it's something that calls for a very heavy measure from the government, both from federal or state to local government, to see how they can do a tunnel that will always take this water out from this place.
0: Meanwhile, the River State House, the River State Waste Management Agency has cautioned residents against using the services of catfishers, noting that plans are underway to ban their operations in the state. Supervisor, Market and Community Sanitation of the agency, Omarigi Okoha, made this known, adding that part of the hazard associated with cart pushing is enormous, ranging from unhealthy sanitation practices and robbery. Okoha therefore advised residents to use the services of Rwanda service providers as against engaging the services of cart pushers. And now in security in the state, the National Orientation Agency, NOAA, in River State has condemned the rising activities of one-chance operators in the state, warning residents to remain vigilant and take necessary precautions. The chairman of NOAA in River State, Edward Banigo, said the repeated reports of one-chance incidents were capable of portraying the state in a bad light and creating a negative image of River State. Banigo called on security agencies to intensify efforts to protect lives and property while taking decisive steps to curb the activities of one-chance operators across the state. He disclosed that the agency would soon commence a sanitization program to educate residents on the activities of one-chance operators, how to identify potential risk and measures they can take to avoid falling victim. The NOAA chairman therefore urged residents to remain alert, exercise caution when using public transportation, and promptly report suspicious activities in the appropriate security authorities. Moving on, bread bakers in River State have been warned against using substances that could be harmful to human health in baking. This warning follows reports that most bakeries, in a bid to make more profit, use harmful substances to increase both the size and quantity of their bread. River State Chairman of Master Bakers Association, Peter Uyi, who handed down the warning, says plans are underway to set up task force to track and arrest such persons. He also warned against bakeries operating in dirty and unhygienic environments.
5: Message all to the bakers is that they should be producing quality bread, and they should not be using uncertified materials to produce, because life matters. And whatever you take to your stomach that is not healthy to the stomach can cause a whole lot of problems. So we see that they produce good bread that will not be harmful to anybody's health. So this is why, at a particular point in time, we will set up a task force.
0: We'll go on a short break right now, and when we come back, the foreign news. Please stay with us.
6: 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Keynote speakers, Professor Joash Amupitan San, INEC Chairman, Nigeria. Malam Lanre Isa Onilu, Director General, National Orientation Agency, Abuja, Nigeria. Date, October 20th, 2026. 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
0: And on the foreign scene, more than 1 million people have been evacuated from eastern China, including Shanghai, after a typhoon Dolphin made landfall with winds reaching 150 kilometers per hour. The storm struck Yuhuan in Shenzhen province on Sunday evening before making a second landfall near Wenzhou about an hour later. It disrupted transport across the region, with about 1,400 flights cancelled in Shanghai alone. Chinese authorities had earlier issued their highest level red alert for the typhoon before downgrading it to a tropical storm on Monday. However, officials are still warning of torrential rainfall, severe flooding and landslides. Heavy rain is expected through Wednesday across Shanghai and several provinces, including Shenzhen, Shenzhou, Anhui, Hubei, Henan, and Shandong, as the storm moves farther inland.
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0: And in the world of sports, Nigerian Super Falcon have lost the opportunity to secure automatic qualification for the 2027 FIFA Women's World Cup after suffering a 1-0 defeat to Cameroon in their WAFCON 2026 quarterfinal clash. Cameroon's Nyanju scored the only goal of the encounter in the 19th minute, giving the indomitable Lionesses an early advantage they managed to protect until the final whistle. The Super Falcons pushed for an equaliser but struggled to convert their chances, with Cameroon goalkeeper Michelle Behina producing a strong performance between the posts. Behina made 8 saves as Nigeria repeatedly tested the Cameroonian defence but failed to find the breakthrough needed to take the match beyond Cameroon's lead. The defeat ends Nigeria's direct route to the 2027 Women's World Cup through the WAFCON semifinals.
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0: And in the world of business, Nigerian tax collections have surged by 113% in less than 3 years, rising from 12.3 trillion naira in 2023 to 27.1 trillion naira as of July 2026, the Nigerian Revenue has said. The Revenue Authority attributed the sharp increase to the digitization of the tax system, the enactment of 4 new tax reform laws, the transformation of the revenue services, and an executive order aimed at closing loopholes in the tax system. The NSR, in an internal report on the state of the Nigerian economy, insisted that the country was moving from a period of severe macroeconomic distress towards a more stable and resilient economy following the implementation of a series of difficult reforms by the President Bola Tinubu administration. And that has been the world news on Classic 91.1 FM. But before I go, here are the headlines that made the stories. INEC extends deadline for submission of governorship state assembly candidate list. The Rivers State government debunk financial indebtedness to Nigerian Legion. Another foreign scene, over 1 million evacuated by Typhoon Dolphin as it hits eastern China. And in sports, WAFCON Super Falcons lose out on automatic World Cup place in defeat to Cameroon. Kindly send your eyewitness reports to our news desk via WhatsApp on 0906-552-8838. I am Jimmy Mfoniso. Good morning.
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1: Oh, it's beautiful. 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
0: Yeah, yes it is.
1: But I thought the old lady dropped it into the ocean in the air.

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1: Oh, he left the pilot. What the goal?
0: We are absolutely everywhere. 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

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Welcome to the show. This is Sports Extra on Classic FM 91.1, playing every song you know. My name is Benson Clement, and I have Annabelle in the building. Good morning, Annabelle.

0: I'm, of course, a veteran River State chess player. He also made headlines for all the right reasons as regards chess. And also on Sports Extra this morning, we'll discuss football as regards club. And, of course, Arsenal, they played Man City and the rest. They had their preseason tour in different parts of the world. We'll bring you the update as regards how those games ended. Don't go anywhere. Sports Extra on Classic FM 91.1. We'll begin quickly with football news, where the D-Tigress of Nigeria. Yes, I'm absolutely correct, but this one is in basketball. But let's start with football first before we go to D-Tigress of Nigeria, how they played against China. Super Falcons of Nigeria, they suffered a devastating 1-0 defeat to Cameroon Lionesses, and of course in the quarterfinals of the Women's Africa Cup of Nations, ending their hopes of defending the continental title and qualifying for the 2027 FIFA Women's World Cup. A sad one for the girls.
1: A very sad one for them. That was a tie that from the beginning of the match, it was very physical and it was very hard for the Nigerians to keep up. And Babajide, who of course has been one of the standout performers despite coming off the bench, had to be subbed off just 30 minutes into the match, just to show how physical the game was and how it was hard for them to compete. And unfortunately for Nigeria, they lost that game by just 1-0. A free kick saw them eliminated. And this was a match that not only meant that they got eliminated from the WAFCON, but they also lost a direct qualification to the FIFA Women's World Cup next year.
0: So what next for the Super Falcons now?
1: What next now is to go through the long route that the Super Eagles tried to go through and did not succeed. They would first have to play against South Africa on the 13th, which I believe is on Thursday, if I'm not mistaken, or Wednesday, 13th of August. They have to play them to get to advance to the play-in tournament, where they will now face intercontinental clubs. So the road is actually long, and it would have been just a lot easier if they, you know, won their game against Cameroon and got the direct qualification.
0: What do you think is the problem of women's football in Nigeria?
1: I think it's just them, the administrators not caring enough, because we've complained in several aspects of food, of sports in Nigeria, whether it's basketball or anything. They know that these women have enough fire. Yes, enough fire to always do well, even when they are not backed, even when they are not supported. You notice that they only come in when the women have already won the title. Then they are like, oh, wow, as if they did something fantastic to help them get there. So that's the problem. Just that care, that funding, that, you know, support right from the get-go, right from preparations, is the problem that we have.
0: No. You're saying that more attention is given to men's football than, like, the Super Eagles of Nigeria than the girls?
1: Of course. I think that's just the case. It's not even just in football, even in basketball, even everywhere. It's just unfortunate.
0: Very unfortunate. Now, let's talk about host Morocco. They defeated South Africa by 2-1 over the weekend, and now they've secured a place in the semifinals. They are the host. I think this time, last time they came very short. They came short. They lost to Nigeria. They were 2-0 up, and Nigeria came from behind to win. Now, they have a chance. They will take on Cameroon, in the semifinals. They are true. They defeated their opponent by 2-1. That is South Africa. Now they've qualified for the World Cup. Moroccan football is actually developing.
1: Yes, it's developing, because you can see that everybody involved, they want to make sure that not just even the women, but even the age grade and even the men, Moroccan sports as a whole, even basketball, they are trying. They want to make sure that they are doing well. And Morocco will definitely want to win the title this time around, because this is to be the third time in a row if they don't win that they've lost. And being the host, there's no better time to actually go ahead and get the WAFCON victory.
0: Okay, now for Algeria, they were down to 10 men from the 40th minute. That's the first half. They managed, came from behind, and defeated Cote d'Ivoire by 2-1. What do you think should happen to this Cote d'Ivoire head coach?
1: No, honestly, Cote d'Ivoire they've actually tried their best so far in the tournament, and it's quite unfortunate, because the player that got sent off was actually one of their best players, and in fact the best player of the tournament, in Sira Sifa Udrego, one of the best in the tournament. She has 4 assists already and 2 to her name. So
0: that's of Algeria.
1: Yes, of Cote d'Ivoire. Okay. So it's really impressive, you know, how far they've come. But I mean, now Algeria have advanced, Morocco has advanced, and even Malawi has advanced. So the tournament is still feisty.
0: Okay, now talking about the Malawian side, but first let me just Morocco, Algeria, like I said, they managed to beat Cote d'Ivoire by 2-1, and they made it to the quarterfinal.

0: semi-finals. Now, the Greens, talking about Algeria, following the win, have qualified for the semi-finals of the Women's Africa Cup of Nations for the first time in their history. And crucially, thanks to this semi-final bet, are guaranteed a place at the 2027 World Cup. And of course, another first in the history of the Algerian women's national team football. Anyways, this is good. Now, Malawi, of course, one of the greatest stories in the history of Women's Africa Cup of Nations, but they defeated Ghana by 2-1 yesterday, and they made a historic place. In fact, they secured a historic place in the semifinals and also qualified for the FIFA Women's World Cup Brazil 2027 for the first time. This is huge for Malawi.
1: Very, very huge for Malawi. They've put in the work and they've defied all the odds. They are the dark horses. They are the biggest surprise. And to be debutant in a tournament and also now get a World Cup ticket to play against the best and the best of women's football, it's just a story that you cannot write. You cannot write the script. Even Christopher Nolan cannot write this kind of script.
0: Now, they think this is the benefit of expanding a tournament, because if it were to be the same format, I don't think Malawi would have qualified.
1: Yes, of course. It's the benefit, and this is what we want. We want African women's football to have a lot more opportunities, for more talents to shine, for more countries to get into the space. And of course, that's one of the routes that Malawi, you know, was able to get through, and see what they've done.
0: What about our Flying Eagles? There's men's football right now. They failed.
1: Yeah,
0: they were beaten by Burkina Faso by 4-1. And of course, the Nigeria's Flying Eagles, they've been knocked out of the race for the 2027 FIFA Under 20 World Cup after suffering a 4-1 heavy defeat. In fact, a heavy 4-1 defeat to Burkina Faso in the finals of the 2026 WAFUB Under 20 Championship. Now, for Nigeria, the defeat means the seventh time Under 20 AFCON champions will miss the 2027 Continental Tournament and the chance to qualify for the 2027 FIFA Under 20 World Cup through the competition. So sad.
1: Yeah, very sad for them, because in the game before the Burkina Faso won, they actually fought back and they tried, and defensive brilliance from the goalkeeper who saved two penalties. And it's unfortunate that they've lost to Burkina Faso in such a manner. 3-0 they were already in the first half, and they just couldn't find the back of the net good enough times to equalize.
0: So what next for them now? Because as it stands, a lot is happening to Nigerian football. Our men didn't qualify for World Cup. Our women are struggling right now, and the under 20 team as well, failing to qualify for AFCON. It shows there's a lot that needs to be done as regards football here in the country.
1: Yes, we need to go back to the drawing board from the very, very beginning, from the administrative front. Go back to the drawing board. Clear the people that are there. Just, you know, a total revamp is what Nigerian sports as a whole needs, because this did not only affect football, it's affecting basketball, it's even affecting athletics in the world, under 20 World Athletics Championship. So a lot needs to be done.
0: A lot needs to be done. Now let's talk about chess. Something beautiful happened over the weekend. We are a veteran River State chess player, Apollos Akumaka. He finished a joint third place at the just concluded World Amateur Rapid Chess Championships held in Abuja. Akumaka, who is the director of physiotherapy, of course, at the River State University of Teaching Hospital, Port Harcourt, overcame a shaky start to secure a podium finish in the 11-round rapid event that began on the 2nd of August 2026. This is huge for Apollos. Of course, the top this tournament is not just for Nigerians. This tournament featured top-class chess players. Top-class chess players from several countries, even from India. And, of course, Nigeria came third. Apollos came third. Of course, this is beautiful. Now, what about the D-Tigress of Nigeria? Their second warm-up match against China ended in a narrow defeat over the weekend, of course, with regards to preparation for to the FIBA Women's Basketball World Cup 2026. They played China in the first friendly. They lost 67-70. They played the second one 69-65. They have a chance to make amends on Wednesday when they play China for the third time. So what can we expect in the third game?
1: I think it's still going to be third time's a charm. They've played them twice, they've suffered defeat twice, and they will definitely take lessons from it. They'll know what areas they need to work on to, of course, get better. But this is important, because going to the World Cup in Germany, they are going to face even more difficult opponents. And themselves and Mali, who are representing Africa, would need to sit up. So it's a good... I'm even happy that they start preparing early, and it was a surprise to me.
0: Okay. Now, it's good that they are learning their lessons, right, so that they will make amends.
1: Yeah.
0: Okay, let's see what happens at the end of the day. And this is how we'll wrap it up on Sports Extra today. Thank you for being part of Sports Extra. My name is Benson Clement, and I did the show with Annabelle. Thank you so much, Annabelle. And of course, Annabelle loves women's football a lot.
1: Yeah, thank you so much for having me.
0: Anyways, Sports Extra will make a return 4:30 p.m. today. My name is Benson Clement. Enjoy the rest of your day.

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0: A very good morning to you and a warm welcome to the Front Page newspaper review and analysis. Today is the 10th day in the month of August. The year is 2026. It's Monday. And on the Front Page newspaper review and analysis, we take a big look at the big stories from the dailies. We analyze them. We get interactive with the headlines. Of course, you can also chime in at some point to make your correct... You can chime in at some point and let's have your feedback or your reactions as we get some of these dailies varying from the Punch newspaper, the Vanguard. Today, we'll look at the Daily Trust and also the Leadership newspaper. We'll get to analyze the big stories and we're deeply grateful for you always making out the time to always be in here with us as we kickstart your day right here on Classic FM 91.1, the only station that plays every song. You know, my name is Jerry, and I'm saying good morning once again. Let's begin.
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0: Glad to have you back. We'll look at the big stories right here on the Classic Morning Show. My name is Jerry once again, and we'll kickstart our conversation this morning, beginning with a story from the Punch newspaper. And the headline is captured this way: 2027 Rainbow Coalition Panel begins talks with Fubara allies. That's one of the stories from the Punch newspaper. 2027, the Rainbow Coalition Panel begins talks with Fubara. Of course, you know that the political realignment in River State ahead of the 2027 is so far gathering a lot of momentum. And the reconciliation committee that's been led by Magnus Ngeyi Abe has begun talks with Governor Simalai Fubara's camp and allies of the FCT minister Nyesom Wike. Now, the move follows Fubara's endorsement of APC candidate, that's Honorable Kingsley Chinda, and his call for his supporters to join the Rainbow Coalition. From the governor's camp, you have the former local government chairman Chijoke Nwo, and the likes of Tamuno Gogo Sisi Jaja. And now the big question that's in my head, and I want to believe some persons are also asking these questions, because I mean, the big question now is whether these talks can successfully unite the opposition camps ahead of the 2027. Just so you know right now that 2027 Rainbow Coalition Panel begins talks with Fubara allies. Do you think it's a genuine one? Do you think it's a genuine one? Are you what's your take actually on this? The talks comes after Fubara publicly declared that he has returned to his political family and endorsing Kingsley Chinda as APC governorship candidate, and urge his supporters to join the coalition and back Chinda 2027. Well, all of the things we've seen play out in the state in the past 3 years, putting everything side by side, what's your take? What is your take as regards this headline? The next one is captured this way. That is a PFIPC scandal. Adeyemi demands media lawyers' presence before reps probe. That's the PFIPC scandal. It has now shifted to the National Assembly as the House of Representatives investigates how an allegedly a non-existent government agency secured official recognition, office space, and over 1.3 billion naira in the 2026 budget. Now, the council's self-appointed DG, that's Adeni Adeyemi, is expected before the committee, but he's insisting that his lawyers and journalists must be present. But the committee is saying, no way, no. And as of this morning, they're still saying that the location for his probing, they are yet to really finalize on where he will be probed or quizzed. Meanwhile, COP is rejecting the IPC's findings. Recall that a couple of days back, and I did share, that was on Friday, where the ICPC findings exonerated the presidency and the CBN. oh my, there's a whole lot going on in this country. ICBC findings arguing that Adeyemi could not have operated at such a level without the involvement or negligence of government officials. I mean, you can't say that one man did all of these alone. At some point, he was enabled. At some point, people recognized. At some point, people participated. So why at this point, he has also cried out that he's been made a scapegoat in all of these. And he's saying that, I'm not against you quizzing or probing me, but I want my lawyers to be there, and I also want the media to be there. So the big question is no longer what ICPC has exonerated the presidency and saying there's no legal backing to his portfolio. But the big question is, who enabled him? People participated at some point or the other. People participated. It's no longer about what Adeyemi did, but who enabled him and how public institutions allowed it to happen? That's the big question at this point. Because one man couldn't have done all of these alone. How did an allegedly non-existent agency get government recognition? That is a big question. How did an allegedly non-existent agency get office space and more than 1.3 billion naira in the national budget? Who enabled it? Who approved the processes? These are the salient questions that Nigerians want answers to. Not exonerating the presidency, not exonerating CBN. How did a non-existent agency get all of these? Government recognition, get an office space, and over 1.3 billion naira being captured in the budget. Who enabled it? Who approved the process? Why is it that now you want to quiz him or you want to probe him in a secluded place without his lawyer and his and the media? All of these questions are just, you know, are questions in my head. And I also want to believe that some persons are asking the same question. Away from that one, the next headline here says from the Punch newspaper, presidency, Atiku in fresh war of words over killing. Recall that the presidency and the former vice president, Atiku Abubakar, are currently trading accusations over Nigeria's security crisis. Now, Atiku says that the death of 5,091 Nigerians in the last 3 months show that President Tinubu's government has failed in its primary duty of protecting lives and properties. But the presidency is saying that Atiku is deliberately ignoring the other side of the story. All right, now I understand that there are two or three sides to a story, the front, the back, and a coin, actually, the edges. Oh, my. The presidency is saying that Atiku is deliberately ignoring the other side of the story, claiming that security forces recently have killed between 13,000 and 20,000 terrorists and rescued over 10,000 Nigerians during the same period. We're all on ground. Atiku is accusing the presidency of the death of over 5,000 Nigerians in 3 months. And the presidency is countering that, saying that security forces have killed between 13,000 and 20,000 terrorists and rescued over 10,000 Nigerians during the same period in the last 3 months. You and I are on ground. So the big question, the argument this morning is over whether the government security operations should be judged. Should we judge government by the number of lives lost or by the terrorists eliminated and the victims rescued? What's the yardstick at this point as regards security? What's the yardstick of judging government? What's the yardstick? Share with us right here on Classic FM 91.1. What is the yardstick of judging government? Atiku is accusing government of the death of over 5,000 Nigerians, and the presidency is saying that they've killed 13 to 20,000 terrorists and rescued over 10,000 people over the same in the last 3 months. Also, still captured right here from the Punch newspaper, Atiku accuses Obasanjo of 20-year campaign of lies and deceit. That's another one from the Punch newspaper. For more details, you can grab yourself a copy of the Punch newspaper. This one says, Lagos man beaten to death over missing phone. That's also another one captured. And this is, in a sense, court-related. But again, we stand against jungle justice. There's a reason we have institutions. There's a reason there's a process involved as regards how certain things are being handled. And this is not a banana republic, for crying out loud, where people just take actions and feel they can do things their own way or in the heat of the moment. No way, no. If you feel that someone did something, the proper channels of addressing certain issues, that's why the police is there. That is why the police is there. You hand over the person to the police and let the court take, and let the law rather take its full course. And not just taking matters to your own hands. Now, a man has lost his life. He was beaten to death because of an argument of whether he stole a phone or he stole a phone. Just for a phone, someone lost his life. Again, not still saying that stealing is stealing, but let the law run its full course. I'll go straight to a commercial department so we can pay some bills. And when we do return, of course, the show still continues. My name is Jerry.
1: 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And now, let's begin.
2: 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This event will be held under the distinguished chairmanship of Professor Nelson Orie, United Kingdom. The event will be held at Rossmore Hotels, C45 Ewet Housing Estate, UU, Akwa Ibom State. Date: Friday 14th to Sunday 16th August 2026. This announcement cordially invites graduates from any tertiary institution in Nigeria who are members of Dollar Club to this reunion. This is not just a reunion. It is a gathering that will relive memories, strengthen relationships, and establish friendships. For information and inquiries, you can call the planning committee on 0805-605-3885. Organizers, announcer.
1: 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The Rivers Dialogue. Keynote speakers, Professor Joash Amobitan San, INEC Chairman, Nigeria. Malam Lanre Issa Onilu, Director General, National Orientation Agency, Abuja, Nigeria. 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

Welcome right back. Many thanks for having us. And we're back to the front page newspaper review and analysis. And the Daily Trust is on my radar this morning. One of the lead stories from the Daily Trust newspaper is captioned this way. Why Kano government spent 1.5 billion naira on mass wedding? Governor Yusuf is the one saying that one. A state government, that's the state government of Kano State, spent over 1.5 billion naira on mass wedding. A time like this. And he said it's promise made, promise fulfilled. Now, the promise, the governor says that the state spent over 1.5 billion naira on its 2026 mass wedding program because it was a campaign promise and was designed to give 1,500 couples more than just a wedding. Now, the beneficiaries received a medical screening and counseling, while each bride got 100,000 as dowry and another 100,000 as a business grant, alongside furniture, household items, and food. Now, the governor says that the idea is to help newlyweds start their homes with some financial and economic support, rather than leaving them to bear the entire burden of beginning married life. The question is this: who did this to us? Who did this to Nigerians? Why we spent 1.5 billion naira on the mass wedding of over 1,500 couples? And the governor said it was a campaign promise that was made. So promise made, promise fulfilled. Lord have mercy. They gave them money for a business grant, that's 100,000, and another 100,000 as dowry, alongside furniture, household items, and food. And the whole idea by a state government is to help newlyweds start their own homes with some financial and economic support. What is happening? Like, in my head, what is going on in 2026? Life is happening out there. Nations are progressing. People are advancing. Technology has evolved to a whole different level. And a state government in 2026, we made a promise and we fulfilled the promise. And they spent over 1.5 billion naira in a mass wedding of 1,500 newlyweds. Like, who did this? Make it make sense to me. Make it make sense to me. This is from the Kano State Governor, Abba Yusuf. The government spent over 1.5 billion on the 2026 budget mass wedding program because it was a campaign promise. Because it was, we made that promise. Like, what we will do for you from our manifesto, what we will do for you is, it was designed to give 1,500 couples a strong financial and social start to married life in 2026. Anyway, let's move on.

Okay, the next headline says, PFIPC scandal. Government more interested in damage control than investigation. ADC is the one saying that. Again, if you've been following the event that unfolded last week, which as regards IPC exonerating the presidency and the CBN, ADC is saying it looks like the IPC is only interested with damage control and not so much as Adeyemi has said that he's been made the scapegoat in all of this. Now, the African Democratic Congress has rejected the IPC's interim report on the PFIPC scandal, accusing the government of focusing more on damage control than a full investigation. It looks like, you know, it's more about damage. How do we just, you know, kind of like sweep certain things under the carpet? Make certain persons look good, there's plausible deniability, and then this is a scapegoat. Let's double down on this. And now the ADC says it is difficult to believe that Adeyemi acted alone. And that is what some persons are saying. It's very difficult to think that this man had a genius to act alone on this level, on this scale. When the alleged fictitious agency secured government space, office space, they had a government office. They had an office space in a government building. Civil servants, they had official vehicles, they had security, and they had 1.3 billion naira in the federal budget. Now the party is demanding answers on who approved the processes involved and who facilitated these things, and once every individual whose actions or negligence enabled the alleged fraud to be identified and held accountable. Is this too much to ask? Is this too much to ask? Nigerians are asking. It is difficult to believe that Adeyemi acted alone. He got an office space. He had civil servants, official vehicles, security, and 1.3 billion in the federal budget. People enabled, people recognized, people participated at some point. We want them identified and held accountable. And the ADC is saying that prosecuting one man without investigating the government officials who may have enabled him will not reveal the truth. And I think in a sense, yes, for crying out loud. I think so. Just prosecuting Adeyemi alone may not reveal the truth. And he's saying, I want to be quizzed. I want to be probed. But I want my lawyer to be there. I want journalists to be there. We want to know who enabled, who participated. That's all Nigerians are asking at this point. Is it too much to ask? In a way, let's move on to the next headline this morning. The next headline still, the way it's captured, says, Benue farmer abandons crops as bandits demand 500,000 to allow him harvest. That's the way the headline is captured. Now, a farmer in Kasinala, somewhere in Benue State, has been forced to abandon his farm after bandits demanded 500,000 before allowing him to harvest his crop. Now, this is the extent it has gotten to. Now, this is where we are. This is our new normal. This is our new normal as a people right now. Bandits are demanding, you have to pay us this if you want to harvest your crops or go to the farm. It has become a new normal right now. Now, on the flip side, the farmer managed to pay 200,000, but the bandits rejected it and demanded the full amount. The audacity. Like, this is our new normal as a people right now. Non-state actors are making demands. This is what we want. If you know you want to go to your farm and harvest your crops, you'll have to pay us 500,000. And the man even managed to raise 200. Like, this, it is a new normal. Now, in the process, they abducted the man, they abducted and tortured the man's wife before eventually releasing him. Now, the farmer is in hiding, leaving his crops unharvested, while his family says the attackers continue to operate freely in the community. Now, more troubling is the claim that residents are too afraid to report the attacks to the police, fearing retaliation from the bandit. And I did say, this
is now a new normal. The next headline says, still from the Daily Trust this morning, pressure on national grid as vandals destroy 20 towers. That's the next headline. It says, pressure on national grid as vandals destroy 20 towers. Nigeria's electricity crisis is being worsened by the vandalism of transmission infrastructure. At least 20 electricity transmission towers have been vandalized across the country between January and August this year, now forcing the Transmission Company of Nigeria to divert funds meant for grid expansion into repairs. The Nigerian Independent System Operator says the power market is already losing about 8 billion naira monthly through transmission losses. Now, TCN says that vandalism is disrupting electricity supply, increasing cost and delaying critical project, and is calling for stronger security measures, community cooperation, and tougher penalties for those attacking national power infrastructure. Now, for those doing all of these, we're losing money as a nation. The money that would have been channeled for the expansion of the grid so we can have more power generated is being channeled for repairs. And that's not a good thing. It's sad that monthly as a people, we are losing over 8 billion monthly because some persons feel they can carry out certain actions while the whole of Nigerians are in darkness or gets to suffer that. Some persons envision themselves. So it is, it's worrisome, and it's a call that more should be done. Away from that, and that's from the Daily Trust this morning, we flip straight, going to the next headline. And this is coming from the Vanguard newspaper. And still from the Vanguard newspaper, I think I've taken this one again. And

Okay, sincere apologies. Some technical glitches, but that has been resolved. Right now, the next headline says, panic as kidnappers kill two, abduct one in Nasarawa State. Panic as kidnappers kill two, abduct one in Nasarawa State. Now, the residents of Lafia, Nasarawa State, are living currently in fear following another kidnapping attack that left two people dead and one person abducted. Now, the attack occurred somewhere in Gidan Kaji area, where two residents were reportedly killed while trying to resist the kidnappers and protect a neighbor. Although the abducted victim was later released, residents say the incident is part of a growing wave of kidnappings in the area, forcing some people

And APC mocks opposition for failing to meet deadline. INEC has extended the deadline for political parties to submit their governorship and state house of assembly candidates for the 2027 elections by 3 days. The date was supposed to be August 8th, but they extended it to the 11th of August. Now, the commission says that the extension followed appeals from parties that needed more time to upload their candidates' details. And against the backdrop of that, the APC says it had already completed the exercise before the original deadline and is using this as evidence of its organizational strength. Professor Yowada saying, as a party, we have structure. We have structure. We have organizational strength. Taking a swipe at opposition parties for failing to meet the deadline. But civil society groups are asking INEC to ensure that the extension is fair to all parties and firmly within the electoral rules. And I stand with this one, actually. If there should be an extension, it should be fair. And it should also fall within the electoral rules. Okay, the next headline says, why Plateau crisis persists? Jang, that's the former Plateau State governor, is saying that the persistent crisis in the state, that's Plateau State, goes beyond insecurity, blaming unresolved issues of land, identity, justice, and the long-running indigenous versus citizen question. He just released, he authored a book that was released on the 1st of August. And in the book, Jang chronicled why he thinks that the Plateau crisis has been there, that it's beyond insecurity. He's also blaming government. And while he's doing that, and I'm asking in my head, Jonah Jang, he was one time a governor. I'm trying to recall right now in my head. That's the Benue, I think Gongola State. I think as a military, help me. My memory serves me right. And this is what I struggle with when it comes to leadership. It's always very easy when you're on the other side to see what's going wrong. But when you are the helm of affairs, it kind of looks like they distance themselves from the people or whatever the issues that are plaguing the people are. They have absolutely no idea, or they play politics with it. But when they leave power, the corridors of power, it looks like they now have an idea of what these issues are. Because coming now to say these are the issues, we understand these issues, but at some point, you were there. You were the helm of affairs. You could have done something that could have really done good for the people. He was a one-time governor. He was a governor. He was a former governor of Plateau State. And now, again, it's service. And I respect the fact that, yes, he has served. But when it comes to leadership, I struggle so much with it. Because when you were there, what did you do? So don't come now and start telling us that these are the issues. When you were there, what exactly did you do? That's the way the headline is captured right there. It says, why Plateau crisis persist. Jonah Jang is the one saying that one. The next headline is captured this way. APC accord thread blame amid gunshots at campaign. APC accord thread blame amid gunshots at campaigns. And the next one that is very, very, this one says, subsidy removal, best thing to happen to Nigeria. Subsidy removal, best thing to happen to Nigeria. NRS chairman is the one saying that one. And that's the chairman of the Nigeria Revenue Service, Zach Adedeji, saying that the removal of petrol subsidy was the best thing to happen to Nigeria, arguing that the policy was financially unsustainable and was draining government resources. He says, and I quote, that the reform has boosted government revenue and also helped address some of Nigeria's long-standing economic problems. Also challenging those who are seeking the presidency to explain what they would do differently. Now, this is where I struggle again. But the question that comes to mind is, while government revenue has improved, the criticism still remains. What is the impact of subsidy removal on ordinary Nigerians?

0: Fuel is over 1,200 naira. Transportation is still up there. Inflation, the cost of food items, has skyrocketed, putting pressure on household incomes. The president, who, and recorded last week, Atiku also says the same thing. That's the presidential aspirant of, candidate of the ADC. He talked about the macro and the micro. The presidency seems somewhat interested on the macro, the indices, that on paper, this is happening on paper. But does that really translate to the feel or the impact on ordinary Nigerians? Now, do not get me wrong. I know that, yes, these things take time. For it to be felt, it will take some time. I'll give an example right now. When it comes to leadership, Abia State at this point is a classic example. The state for years or for decades, we all know what Aba was like. Everyone has an idea of what Aba was like. If you go to, if you visited Aba at some point a couple of years ago. But since having Governor Alex Oti in less than 3 years, you could feel, people can now feel the impact of leadership. People can feel, if you go to Aba today, if you go to Abia State today, you will hear the ordinary Nigerians saying, this is what the state is. You can feel the presence of leadership in Abia State in 3 years. I kid you not, in 3 years. So when people say, these things take time, I understand it takes time. Now, fuel subsidy is evil. The president, when he came on board, said fuel subsidy is gone. Is fuel subsidy a welcome development? Yes, it was, and it is a welcome development. It was evil. It wasn't sustainable. We had mortgaged our future with it. We understand all of those. But the question that came to mind was the infrastructure to cushion the effect of that wasn't in place. And hence, we saw things skyrocket. Things skyrocketed. And if that decision hadn't been made, maybe it could have been worse today. Maybe, who knows if we could have been buying fuel for like over 3,000 now. Who knows? So maybe, just maybe. Again, I acknowledge that fuel subsidy was evil. And it had to go. It was the timing and the mechanism to cushion the effect was what Nigerians were talking about at some point. But if we still say that there's, as the president will always say, there's more money are going to the state government and all of those. Yes, more money. There's more money now, and some things have stabilized. But Has it really impacted the ordinary, you and I? Have we really felt it in a sense? Transportation is still up there. Food costs still putting pressure on household items. Putting all of these side by side, the chairman of the Nigeria Revenue Services, Zach Adejiji, was saying that the removal of petrol subsidy was the best thing. Again, and that's what we try to do. We try as much as possible to be objective in what we do right here. As I did say, fuel subsidy was evil. It was bad. It had to go. But again, I struggle when the presidency relies so much on the macro side of things, ignoring the impact or the micro side of things, how it's being felt by ordinary Nigerians. Now, that was why I used Abia State as a classic example. In 3 years, or less than 3 years, Nigerians or Abians, they have a different story to tell when it comes to their state. Of course, that thing and that, pull and push will always be there. I understand that. But in 3 years, people can feel it. Again, sometimes it's just politics. Some persons always sing, praise singers. trying to say a lot of good things as regards their paymasters. It is what it is. 08024000911. The next headline this morning is coming from the Vanguard newspaper. Bandits demand 500,000 from Benue farmer before harvesting a scrub. And I did share, I said, this has become our new normal right now, when non-state actors are placing a demand that this is what we want. If you don't do this, this will happen. So that's a very troubling one we have. Hello, good morning.
1: Yeah, fine. Call it my other way.
0: Welcome. Let's have your take.
1: Yeah. Governor Siminala Yeshubara meet with the Reconstruction Committee. Yes. It's a welcome development.
0: Okay.
1: What we need in River State here is peace. And if there is peace, I believe the development will come. I'm happy that they have reconciled. The people who supported the Fubara, please, as they started this reconciliation, people should come and join us in Rainbow Coalition to make sure that they will deliver our candidate, Kingsley Chinda, and other APC candidates in our state here. Thank you and God bless you.
0: And God bless you also, our Rainbow Coalition. 08024000911. Let's have your reaction. Hello, good morning.
2: Yeah, good morning, Jeffrey. Yeah. My name is Charles.
0: Charles.
2: Jeffrey, I'd like to start with a question this morning.
0: Let's have it, please.
2: Who does investigation and prosecution of criminals by our Nigerian constitution? Is it the National Assembly or the police? If it is the National Assembly, then the police had no business arresting Adeyemi. Adeyemi is in the custody of the police, where he will be expected to make statements. And the statement he makes will be used to either prosecute him or discharge him, whichever way it goes. That he is seeking an avenue to publicize his case and sensationalize it, is, and we all are backing him, is what baffles me as a person.
0: Okay.
2: He is in the police custody. If he has accomplices, he should name them. The police will go after them, bring them, and then to law. He doesn't need the publicity of the National Assembly to go to make his case.
0: Okay.
2: National Assembly Committee does not prosecute anybody. They are only investigative body trying to find out how what happened. At the end of the day, they cannot prosecute anybody.
0: Okay.
2: So if he and our journalists and our people are supporting him and making it look like there is anything out of it,
0: okay,
2: when he should be in the police station making statements, he's accused. He's not a criminal, but he's an accused.
0: Okay, all right, thank you
2: very
0: much.
2: And if you listen to the other point, if you listen to Zach Adebit yesterday, you will not say the things you are saying. He answered all the questions that Shell put to him last night. Why there is a problem between what the government is doing and at the sub-national. You even get the example of Abia State. If there is no fund, will Oji be performing the magic he's performing? And if all the of the federation are performing that magic, do you think Nigerians will be complaining?
0: Okay.
2: These are little things that are there for all of us, and we should be educating ourselves, learning each day.
0: All right, thank you
2: thank
0: very
2: you.
0: Much.
2: Good morning.
0: Thank you very much for your submission. 08024000911. And time is of the essence. Please, when you do call in, you have 60 seconds, and you can call in for an additional 30 seconds. So others can, you know, chime in at some point to have their submission also. 08024000911. Hello, good morning.
3: Hello, good morning.
0: Yes, good morning. Name and location.
3: It's from Port Harcourt.
0: Welcome. Let's have your contribution.
3: Is the best thing that ever happened to Nigeria. Solid best and for the best interest of political leaders. Both the elected, we are serving the incumbent political leaders who are in power now, but at the detriment of the masses. Tell me, is there any country that they are not subsidizing for the poor? They are widening the gap of poverty between the rich and the poor. There's no middle class again in Nigeria. Tell me the benefits that Nigerian citizens, the suffering masses of Nigerian citizens, are benefiting from their subsidy removal. Everyone see them, many of them, they are going to school with death hanging on their neck when they graduate. But in the solar and the solar, they have a single billions allocated to it without anyone being
0: All right. Thank you.
3: The National Assembly, they want to
0: charge
3: and free Bajani and the rest and the president.
0: Thank you.
3: ICC is done.
0: Thank you very much. Thank you very much. 60 seconds, please. Time is of the essence. When you call in, can kindly convey your thoughts concisely so others can have the chance to make their contribution. 0802-4000-911. 0802-4000-911. Hello, good morning.
4: Good morning.
0: Good morning. Name and location, please.
4: Obinna, calling from Port Harcourt.
0: Obinna, welcome. Let's have your thoughts.
4: I know when you are reading about that wedding home, the thing shocked you. I was even praying for you to calm down. Now, they read that bandit is demanding 500,000 for somebody to go and harvest his crops. My brother, the person that write that paper make mistake. It's not bandit, it's herders. Because in Benue, we know that herders are causing problem there. Now they are calling it bandit. It's herders. So people rearing cattle with AK-47 is the problem of these Benue state people. Let's not pretend. Now, what is the solution? Nigerian Army have heard, Air Force, Navy, VFS. Police have heard it. They will not shrink in and go and clear them from that place. Why is Nigerian security agents doing these things? Are they benefiting from these people? These people wearing cattle with AK-47. Is Nigerian security agents benefiting from them? My brother, I'm asking you now. Immediately you go to Atlanta and raise flag. I don't want to be part of Nigeria. You see the full every year. I'm not tanker full every year. But now, people are demanding for 500,000 to go and harvest their crops. You will not see them there. What is going on? Nigerian Air Force, Nigerian Navy, Nigerian Army, GSS, where are you? You will not see them. That is why they found one of me of warehouse of ammunition. They hide me. It's a property. This is shame to all of them.
0: All right, thank you very much. Thank you. Thank you. Thank you very much. 0802-4000-911. That is a classic number to call. WhatsApp is 0704-4994-911. Hello, good morning.
5: Hello, Mr. Jerry. Good morning.
0: Good morning. Name and location.
5: Yeah, happy new week.
0: Same to you, my brother. Let's have your contribution.
5: Yeah, this is Okenwaimo calling from Burukiri.
0: Okenwan, welcome. Let's have your take, please.
5: All my big brother, let me look at the Adeyemi issue. I told you some time ago that if they allow Adeyemi to come open to testify, that the APC led the presidency will collapse. Then, now the question is this. If Adeyemi say that he's not going to do his secret and the reps say that it must be secret, then what will be the next action? That is my own question. So I don't know who will answer if it is you or any other person. Then the second thing I want to tell you is that about the governor that did a mass wedding with 1.5 billion. You see, you can't give what you don't have. His manifesto for 4 years or 8 years is to come and do wedding. Then after the wedding, he will leave office. And he cannot do any other thing more than that. Because if you see, like Abia State governor, who his manifesto is to build Abia State, develop Abia State, make the citizens of Abia State to feel governance. You see what he's doing. So that is his manifesto. So the one that is doing the mass wedding with 1.5 billion, that is his own manifesto. So at the end of the 8 years or 4 years, he will now increase the mass wedding so that the people of the state will have enough wedding. Thank you. This is my say this morning.
0: All right, thank you. Thank you. Hey, why Kano state government spent 1.5 billion naira on mass wedding? Governor Yusuf shared, he said it was part of his campaign promise. As I said, promise made, promise fulfilled. Lord have mercy. Lord have. Oh my. Okay, 0802-4000-911. Hello, good morning. Hello, good morning. Okay, lost that one. Let's see what we have on WhatsApp. WhatsApp this morning. Okay, I think I can take this call. Hello, good morning.
6: Yeah, good morning, sir.
0: Good morning. Name and location, please.
6: Thank you very much, Sir Jerry. Don't be offended. My name is Kano Akam. I'm calling from Iwobirumolumini.
0: Kano, welcome. Let's have your take, please. Quickly.
6: Thank you, sir. Sir Jerry, please, what of Dr. Alex?
0: Dr. Alex is on leave. Hopefully, he'll be back next week. Hopefully. God's will.
6: Okay.
0: Make him rest small.
6: Eh?
0: I said, make Dr. Alex rest small, Lou. He needs the rest.
6: Okay. Yeah, he deserves it.
0: All right.
6: Okay. Comment this morning, let me talk about Hetman demanding 500,000 from a farmer, and the farmer abandoned his farm.
7: My brother, this is not a welcome call to Benue people. And I see this as a failure of the government of the Benue. If the government of Benue State cannot provide security and protect rights and property of the state, it's a failure. I could remember when he took out of office, he swore that he protects rights and property. Today, in his watch, Benue people are being slaughtered. Their farms are being destroyed. To the extent the bandit is coming out to tell farmers to pay certain amount of money before they will have done what they labor for. My brother is very, very thankful.
0: All right, thank you very much.
7: One day, the herdsmen will come out for road, broad road,
0: and be
7: collecting money from bus and lorries like the way police and army do in federal road.
0: All right, thank you. Thank you. Thank you very much.
7: These people never be taken care of by
0: thank
7: government.
0: You, thank you very much. Thank you very much. A Benue farmer abandons crops as bandits demand 500,000 to allow him harvest. And I did say this is becoming our new normal as a people. Hello, good morning.
8: Yeah, good morning, my brother.
0: Name and location.
8: Yeah, I want to comment about the headman in Benue State.
0: Let's have your contribution.
8: So I don't know which location in Benue State that the people cannot think about themselves and rely on government. I don't know. I don't understand. Every day, killing people. They don't get sense. They don't get anything to defend themselves, family, in their land, their community. My brother, they should talk that nonsense. Every day, killing people. Were they born to be killed? Who are these X-Men coming from another place and dominate the team, their community? They don't know them. They should go and kill them and destroy them there.
0: All right, thank you very much. Thank you very much. 08024000911. WhatsApp is 0704-499-4911. Hello, good morning. Hello.
9: Good morning.
0: Good morning. Name and location, please. Your line is breaking. I can hardly hear you. Your line is breaking. It's still not working. Your line is breaking. I don't know if you can change your location. Just move away from where you are. Hopefully you get better reception. Okay, let's have it. Hello? Please, you just have to call back. I'm sorry I had to let you go. But I could hardly hear what you were saying. Kindly call back if you can, please. Let's see. Hello, good morning.
10: Yeah, I'm sorry, I'll call back. I'm from New Ferrum, Aluminium.
0: 30 seconds.
10: Thank you very much. And River State, Governor of River State, Obara, telling his followers to join him and support Ote Tunda. Well, for those who are his followers, then can go on. But from the beginning, I love Obara. The day Obara starts dancing with me, so we can say they are trying to reconcile. In the day I have disappointed with Fobara, somebody like me, I will choose my candidates. Fobara will not tell me what to do. Thank you very much.
0: Thank you very much for your submission. You will choose your candidate. Of course, it's a prerogative. Hello, good morning.
11: Hello, good morning.
0: Come back. All right, 30 seconds.
11: Yes. These communities that are crying wolf, and who are they trying to come and intervene in their case? Charity will be at home.
0: Okay.
11: Cross River State, we share boundary with Benue. You can hardly hear herdsmen, whether they're planning herdsmen, wherever they come from. Operating all the arising people, even farmers, even women in the farm or in the bush. They can't get trying because the youth, our youth, they are capable. They each community, they are capable of waging war against Uvida or Marudas. So then they carry their own destiny in their hands. The federal government or the government, the state government, they are only there to pay condolences to quality need material to them. Okay. If not, they will be sitting down, people will come and cut off their heads.
0: Right, then
11: they carry whatever they want to carry against their enemies. Let them unite against their enemies.
0: All right, thank
11: so
0: you.
11: So they should stop crying. Each community, because now,
0: instead
11: of state policy or federal policy, should be community policy. Thank you very much.
0: All right, thank you very much. On Friday last week, I had Pat Obiene on the radio on the narrative, and we talked about the components or the structure, the framework of the state policing. And he made me understand that outside the excitement and the buzz of state policing, as a people, as a nation, that we're very, very far from the reality of it. And we're still running away from the core question of what it really, really means. But again, maybe I might just have him some other time in the future. Hello, good morning. 0802-4000-911. 0802-4000-911. Hello, good morning.
9: Good morning.
0: Auntie Jane, good morning.
9: Good morning, Jerry.
0: Good morning.
9: Good morning, Jerry.
0: I can hear you.
9: Good morning.
0: Welcome. Good morning. Go ahead.
9: Thank you, my brother. Okay. This collection of 18, me, I don't understand. The governor has been slated for 4 years. And now, I'm not saying that peace is not good, but I'm asking, is it the way of giving his kidney? Because he said he will not give his kidney. Is he giving his kidney now by going to do this collation and be recognized by the collation? In fact, I wish. Thank you.
0: All right. Thank you very, very much. Okay, let's see from the WhatsApp portal. Let's take some reactions from the WhatsApp and then I'll come back to take our reactions via phone. Ethan says, good morning, Jerry. Happy new week to you and all of yours. Jerry, don't ask any further. The British did this to us through the guise of colonization that have metamorphosed to neocolonialism. Otherwise, can someone explain the rationale behind being a governor spending 1.5 billion naira to conduct mass weddings for 1,500 couples as a fulfillment of his campaign promise? Hitherto, I earnestly crave for a new Nigeria, which is possible come 2027. And that was just you smartly sending your point across, Chimobani. I hate to hear the narrative that says Adeyemi is a self-acclaimed director general of the fake agency. Even if Adeyemi have world largest mystical powers to go about it, he could have been caught at some point, but such was not the case. Therefore, Adeyemi should stand his ground against the shadowed probe with the House of Representatives. It's an infringement on his fundamental human right. Therefore, he should sue the FGA, federal government, through Amnesty International for dehumanizing him of his right of expression. And the next one says, let me reserve my comment about the Rainbow Coalition. Only that I am worried about whose interest is it. Comrade Chima Obani from Old Port Harcourt Township. Thank you very much. This one says, good morning, Jerry. Kindly check my phone. Yes. Okay. Kalio. Thank you very much. I'll check it and see. This one says, good morning, Jerry. Bandits demand money from Benue farmers before harvesting their crops. This is very annoying and disgusting. This is the main reason why food scarcity will continue to prolong in Nigeria. Instead of addressing these criminals, government keep on romancing with them. What does it take to wipe them out? Until Nigeria government apply harsh measures on these criminals, the country will continue to be at their mercy. Chineke. All right, Mr. Chineke or China. I always struggle with your name, please. Okay, thank you very much. This one says, Victor Kutura Rufo says, on the probe of the fake agency, the issue of people enabling him does not matter at this point. Okay. I'll just keep my thoughts in my head. Victor Kutura Rufus, on the probe of the fake agency, the issue of people enabling him does not matter at this point. He forged government documents and officers who were supposed to verify the letters he submitted just glossed through the documents without verification. The presence of his lawyers and journalists does not change the fact that he forged the document he presented to the different government agencies. Secondly, as Trump would say, he has no cards because he's already standing trial. Whatever he has to say, he should defend himself in court. Again, Victor Kutu River says, on the bandits demanding money for a farmer to harvest his crops, the community should report the matter to the security agencies. We cannot continue to protect the bandits in our communities and only come to the press to complain on the vandalization of power towers belonging to TCN. Sometimes I wonder what kind of people Nigerians are. Are people who would vandalize power infrastructure that would serve their needs? This is ridiculous because these same people would complain about government not delivering power to the communities. And on the removal of the fuel subsidy by the current government, on the effect on the ordinary Nigerians, with increased revenue to state, the 36 states in Nigeria are all employing new teachers and building more infrastructure. Says who? Where is this coming from? How verified is this? You said that 36 states in the country are employing new teachers and building more infrastructure. We expect all the states to establish public transportation to reduce the cost of transportation. States like Plateau, Kaduna, Abia have public transportation. All the problems of the average Nigerians cannot be resolved at once because it takes time. The ordinary Nigerians live in the states and local government. Victor Kutu refers. Again, I have a lot of things to say to you, but time is of the essence. So I just keep it in my head and allow people also to just, you know, keep it in their head. Good morning, Oga Jerry. What's going on in Nigeria? Too hard to say it. That Nigeria politicians will keep Nigeria down and unprogressive for a very long time. Why? The president said that over 15,000 terrorists has been killed within 3 months. Yet the press, media, radio and television stations did not show us any photo of the 15,000 killed terrorists. Lies too bad. Alhaji Atiku Abubakar accused Obasanjo of 20 years of lies. What can be said about Atiku? Kettle calling pot black. And governor announcing spending over 1.5 billion naira on a mass wedding to enable those that cannot afford marrying by themselves. So this is what a state governor can afford: to empower his people, not building in industries, hospitals, schools, developing agriculture, but to spend over 1.5 billion on a mass marriage. Ah, too bad. You also dropped an emoji with that one. Farmers abandoned their farms and couldn't harvest because bandits demand money or die before harvesting their crops. I believe by tomorrow, the government will audio announce that they have killed over 15,000 bandits on social media, while in reality, the masses are suffering insecurities, hunger, poverty, unemployment. Again, too bad. This is from Oga Kachi. Thank you very much. I did ask again about Jonah Jang. I said he was a former military civilian governor of Plateau State. He was, and also at some point, he also served as the governor of Plateau State from 2007 to 2015, and he also served as a military governor of Benue and Gongola states. Yes, my memory serves me right. So that's it. Thank you very much. King Ben, let's see what you have. Good morning, Jerry. Bandits are now demanding 500,000 from farmers. Okay, come on. Okay, WhatsApp. All right. Oh, Lord have mercy. Okay. Now, bandits are now demanding 500,000 from farmers before having access to their farms. What I can see here is the potential food scarcity and cost of living. How did we get here? It is unfortunate we're experiencing a government that is operating in a fraudulent character and manual. Tell me why you want to probe Prince Adeyemi in the absence of the media and his lawyers. This is a shameful and unacceptable act. All right, this one says, let's see. Good morning, Jerry. Number one, 1.5 billion naira spent by Kano government shows how clueless this present government is. The federal government just, okay, thank you very much, Ngozi. Let's, again, I always say, let's keep our discussions strictly on the headlines captured. The other one, I'm sorry, I can't take it. It wasn't captured. This one says, good morning, big boss. I'm Nelly, Nigeria. Nigeria, why, Maka, why? This is our government. Don't really care for anybody. Chineke, Biko, help us. Okay. Thank you, no name. Ethan says, good morning, Jerry. Good morning, Jerry, please. Okay. All right. Ahmed Benson. All right, I've heard what you said. Let's leave it at that. It is thought, you said, Victor Kutu Rufus, it's his stance. As much as possible, let's give everyone the chance to air their views and opinions. And I know, I got your message, actually. Good morning, Chief Jerry. My prayers are simple. Anyone supporting or praising what is happening in Nigeria is now... What is happening in Nigeria now? Okay. Again, choice of words. We can't use this platform to rain curses on anyone. Thank you very much. Let's see if I can take some calls and we'll get to wrap things up soon. Hello, good morning. Hello. Okay, lost that one. 08024000911. 08024000911. Why Kano government spent 1.5 billion naira on mass wedding? Governor Yusuf is the one saying that one. And sadly, Cameroon ends Super Falcons WAFCON title defense. And I did, I think this possible really captured that this morning. Hello, good morning. Hello. Yeah, good morning. Name my location.
12: I'm calling from the Papua Market.
0: Okay, go ahead quickly.
12: The rainbow condition moving to a certain and receive some light in that action. Now, the little mother needs to ask that the that for a very long time, considering this power struggle, the green moments have happened to leaders to compare with other states. If you imagine that we have moved beyond what we have said, compared with all and every provincial state, which is my own state, I keep saying that it's not that if only you have the opportunity to come to my state, yeah?
0: Your line is breaking. I can hardly hear you. Okay. Your line is breaking. I could hardly hear, you know, some things you said. 08024000911. Hello, good morning.
13: Hello, good morning, Mr. Jerry.
0: Yes, good morning. Name and location, please.
13: Bandits in Benue State and farmers. People are getting tired of this Benue Plateau, are the states that have the, I can tell you, they have the great number of generals, no retirees and in the military.
0: Okay.
13: What are they doing? Can they protect themselves? Can they find a way to protect themselves every time? Then in Kano, governor, 1.5 billion to do a massive wedding. I hope they are not repentant Boko Haram or terrorists. That is my take.
0: All right, thank you very much. Thank you very much. If you ask me now, who I go ask? Okay, the next headline. This is also from the Daily Trust that says, What's it again? PFIPC scandal. Government more interested in damage control than investigation. This is the ADC accusing the federal government, saying that it looks like the party is so much interested in damage control than really, really probing this issue. Because it's difficult for them to believe that Adeyemi acted alone without the alleged, when the alleged fictitious agency secured government office space. The office that was used to run this wasn't a hideout. They had civil servants, official vehicles, security, and 1.3 billion in the federal budget that was captured. And ICPC exonerated the presidency and the CBN, saying there was no legal backing as regards that agency. So the presidency and the CBN has been, as of today, exonerated. And the ADC saying that they are prosecuting one man without investigating the government officials who may have enabled him will not or will never reveal the full truth. And that's what Nigerians are saying. We want to know the truth. Is it too much to ask? Is it too much to ask? People enabled, people acted, people participated, people recognized, people interacted. How did this happen? There were loopholes in government institutions. Let's have it on. Let's look at it and let's see where the weaknesses are and how we can make things better. There are lessons to be learned here. And people should be held accountable. People should be identified and held accountable. Is it too much to ask? And that's the much we can take. The news headlines will come up shortly at exactly 9:15. Thank you so much for being a part of our conversation, the front page newspaper review and analysis. My name is Jerry. And of course, the show continues. More music will be coming your way after the newspaper headlines. Exactly.
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17: In the news, federal government has directed the Controller General of the Nigerian Immigration Service, Kemi Nandav, to immediately deploy a dedicated team to the United States or to the United Kingdom to ease the issuance of passports to Nigerians. Minister of Interior Olubunmi Tunji Ojo gave the directive as part of ongoing efforts to further ease and streamline passport applications for Nigerians in the diaspora. Meanwhile, federal government has launched the Coastal Highway Guards to protect the Lagos-Calabar Coastal Highway from vandalism and other unauthorized activities. The Minister of Works, David Umahi, launched the initiative with an initial 40 officers. Moving on, Germany has deported at least 137 Nigerian citizens in five documented chartered operations between February and June 2026. The figures indicate an increase in the use of chartered flights to return Nigerians from Germany and European countries, with several of operations involving cooperation among European states. And in Rivers State. Governor Sir Siminalayi Fubara has received members of the Magnus Abe-led Reconciliation Committee of the Rainbow Coalition at the Government House in Port Harcourt as part of efforts to strengthen reconciliation and foster greater political cooperation in the state. Also, part of the visit was the APC governorship candidate in the state, Kingsley Chinda. And on the foreign scene, Israeli Prime Minister Benjamin Netanyahu has rejected U.S. President Donald Trump's 15-point plan for Gaza. Netanyahu maintained that the Israeli military will not carry out any withdrawal until Hamas is genuinely disarmed and will continue to thwart threats against our forces and our citizens. And in sports, Nigerian Super Falcon will face South Africa in a crucial playoff as both teams battle for a route to the 2027 FIFA Women's World Cup. After losing out on automatic tickets, the highly anticipated encounter is scheduled for Thursday, August 13, 2026, with kickoff set for 9 p.m. Nigerian time. And in business, credit for house purchase by household increased to 9.6 index points in the second quarter of 2026, indicating that Nigerians are intensively borrowing to purchase personal houses. The CBN disclosed this in its credit condition survey report, noting that lenders indicated interest in credit availability for secured, unsecured, and corporate lending during the period. The Apex Banks also noted that lenders reported lower default rate in the second quarter of 2026. And that's the headline news on Classic 91.1 FM. I am Jimmy Mfonisu. Good morning.
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0: Excuse me, lady.
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0: back. Welcome back. This is the point where I'm excited. And Lord knows why I'm excited. Shiva knows why I'm excited. My name is Jerry. Suba is here.
1: Hi, Jerry. Good morning.
0: I'm good. I'm fine. I'm happy.
1: Yeah, I know.
0: Because I'm happy.
1: Before we head on to the handover, let me just let you know that the handover has already been done. Jerry and I did it off the microphone, and we've had a back and forth about different subject matters, especially, you know, the things that have to do with public relationships and putting things out there. We've had the entire thing.
0: Okay, let me just pick your brain on this. Over the weekend, come on now.
1: It's okay.
0: All right. Over 1,500 people got married, and over 1.5 billion naira was spent. Mm-hmm. And the governor said this was part of his campaign promise. So, I don't know if you've seen this commercial bus or the state intervention bus that says, promise made, promise fulfilled.
1: Yeah.
0: So, boring that line, the Kano state governor said he made some campaign promises, and he has finally fulfilled those promises. Mm-hmm. And now the celebrants, the weathers and the weddies. So the welders,
1: the welder.
0: Okay, that's the
1: welder and the welded.
0: So that's the groom. I actually seen pictures of them wearing the red cap with Tinubu insignia on it. Mm. So in my head right now are they standing on the mandate? Like, I'm trying to make sense of the wedding, the cap that has insignia of the Tinubu campaign insignia. Like, where is all of this coming from? Promise made, promise fulfilled, 1.5 billion naira, 1,500 people that got married, and all of those in 2026. Please help it make sense to me. Like, help me. I spoke about this in the morning earlier on the paper review, and I'm still trying to make sense of the whole thing.
1: I really cannot see. So when I saw those pictures and videos, for me, I feel like we should not interpret it this way. And it's a subtle, you see, that whole mandate standing and all that. It's a subtle message giving. But I want to look at it from the angle of the insignia is supposed to be infinity. So it's infinity in their marriage, infinity. So this wedding will last forever. I want to look at it that way. Because if we try to look at it from the political standpoint, I don't think that we are ready.
0: But what I'm trying to get is, spending 1.5 billion a state government for mass wedding in 20, let's take off the hat and insignia, let's take it out of the question, but helping giving like 1.5 billion for wedding in 2026.
1: I want to look at the governor's achievement in that state. What is infrastructure like? What are the social amenities that he's been able to put up? What is the salaries of the people who work in the ministry? What exactly have been done to better the lives of the people in that state? That's what we should be looking at and talking about, as opposed to having a mass wedding and spending that amount of money. Now, the amount of money is where brows are up there. Everyone is raising their brows because I don't want to say, and I'm going to actually say it, it really does not make sense. I don't want to say it doesn't make sense. But then, looking at the amount of money put into this thing, I beg, how much do they give the bride and groom?
0: They gave them they gave grant of 100,000. Then 100,000 was for dowry. That's for the weathers and the weddies. Now 100,000 was for dowry, and 100,000 is a business grant.
1: Where?
0: And furniture and everything to start life.
1: 100,000. Are we not a gullible people? Are we not gullible? How do you subject yourself to this much ridicule? And at the end of the day, someone will be somewhere. They'll probably brag about it. I mean, it's all up on social media. So you have been recorded as one of those who could not afford a simple wedding. The government have been able to do that for you. But that billion, if we give 100,000 grand for each person. So let's say give or take 100,000 for dowry.
0: Let's say 200,000.
1: So 200,000. We are doing the math now.
0: For 1,500.
1: 200,000 times 1,500 persons. 300 million. How much did they say they spent?
0: You include miscellaneous. Miscellaneous should be like 1.5 billion. Miscellaneous should be 1.3 billion as miscellaneous.
1: This is why.
0: If you look at the numbers in Nigeria, you go vex.
1: This is why.
0: Now you're getting angry.
1: On the Classic Lounge, we do not talk about these things. It's exasperating. It is annoying to know that these amounts of money it's not that they are spent. They are actually available. But then when you make trouble, so to say, or when you try to protest about some of the things that is needed in the state, they look at you as a troublesome person. They look at you as not being in support of the government. What is the why are we spending this amount of money on a wedding?
0: So, but tomorrow we'll be doing a traffic drive again.
1: We are driving. because no. I can never understand it. That much money was spent. Okay, since they gave them the red outfits, they gave them all. Let's say they bought bag and shoe and all those.
0: As I'm saying, miscellaneous.
1: Which messy what? Messy. Oh my goodness. See.
0: Just give it a name. Give it a name.
1: Let's just exactly when misappropriation of funds begins. So when they do that, they look for one elaborate name and give to it. And that's for that. And if you protest it, if you argue, then they set up a committee to look into that. The committee also will be paid to look into misappropriation of funds. So some more will go on. See, it's cool. Let's move on.
0: This is Nigeria.
1: Let's move. I know I have big opinions, and I might just get very angry and talk about. So let's just leave it.
0: Tomorrow we'll do the traffic drive. The same traffic. Yeah, it's a traffic or like the road drive. The same way we did last week. I enjoyed it. So I'm just like telling you ahead of time.
1: What are we doing this time? We're doing.
0: You said last. Equator you said
1: road.
0: We'll do Equator Road.
1: Equator, okay.
0: So this Equator
1: fine.
0: Road.
1: That's fine.
0: We'll do which other one again for Wednesday?
1: It's not me and you. It's not me and you that be doing that. It's not me that be doing that work, Jerry. No. I shan't.
0: From here to Pobo.
1: I shan't. No.
0: I'll do like the East-West Road. Start from Bayelsa.
1: My God, we judge you. Where are we traveling to? I can do pockets of the city, different parts.
0: Okay.
1: Jerry, so, it's not like I used to. Don't stress me.
0: Till tomorrow.
1: Please. Yeah?
0: I open to talking socials. The VDM thing.
1: After all this.
0: I'm just.
1: You will know where I stand, and I will not talk about it. You will know where I stand. No.
0: Okay.
1: The beauty of this job is that you are not expected to pick a side. That's the beauty of this job. When we turn off the microphone, we tell ourselves this. All of us in this office, and every radio station you cover, every TV station, we tell ourselves the truth. We know where we stand. But once the microphone comes on, the duty is on us to make sure that we look at every side of the story and leave it be. Yeah. So, Jerry, let's...
0: It is what it is. Thank you so... Honorable. Off your mic. All right. Tobias right here. And of course, you'll be taking...
1: The Classic Lounge. 11:15 will be time for the news update. I'm here with you up until 4 o'clock. Promises to be an interesting time as always. It's Money Making Monday. I would like to ask Jerry one very weird question about money. But then, if I ask him that, you have to give me money.
0: When you mention money, there's a song that is not a radio friendly song. Well, unless it's centered, that's a Rihanna song. When you just mention money,
1: but
0: you know the song.
1: I don't know. Don't count my money. And I'm my money.
0: So much. When you said money, making money.
1: I don't know this song. I don't.
0: So let's what's the question?
1: Yeah. But I said the caveat here would be if I asked the question, you would get to give me money.
0: Don't ask the question.
1: You see life?
0: No, see, it's safer that way.
1: Instantly dead the curiosity. That's why he just killed, he murdered his curiosity because nobody wants to part with money right now. No.
0: Some persons want to, but like, I think, you know,
1: money slow to enter.
0: Hey.
1: Money quick to go.
0: Where money go?
1: I don't know.
0: Yes. God bless you.
1: In the end, no one really wants to fast with money, except, of course, it is pertinent that you do so. So, Leslie, Jerry is not that curious.
0: She has reserved the questions for you. So she'll ask you the question. And I don't mind even giving her my account details. So if I get a lot, when I come tomorrow, and I'll share with you how much. No, no, let's see. No, let us see how our listeners will respond to the question.
1: Yeah, don't worry. They are not responding.
0: This is a loop. Like, listen, it's a loop.
1: They are not responding nothing. Don't worry.
0: Ask the questions. I'll drop my account details. By tomorrow, I'll now share how many persons responded.
1: No, don't worry. Don't worry. No.
0: So I beg. I carry my kaya. I take it back.
1: Oh my goodness. All right. Let's head on to the Classic Lounge then. Jerry, thank you so much.
0: Yes.
1: I mean, you have done a great job. You're still doing a great job for Alex, yeah. I hope that when he gets back and salaries are paid, he's going to, give you your own quota. I mean, let's watch and see.
0: We will drag him. You don't speak English, Taya.
1: No. Me, I will personally drag Alex for filth. I will drag him.
0: That's someone sent the message actually. Ah, Chibmazi, Chibodike, Mazi.
1: Oh my goodness.
0: Oh my.
1: That's, oh my goodness.
0: Okay, of course. This is it. Emma Abaga is up next. Uh-huh. Money. Listen and enjoy.
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0: In the news, the Nigerian Customs Service yesterday said it had finalized the coupling and detailed examination of a massive arms seizure at the Tincan Island Port Command, uncovering 399 fully assembled Joyev firearms alongside a critical assortment of supplementary rifle parts. The National Public Relations Officer of the NCS, Abdullah Moada, in a statement described the development as a major blow to illegal arms proliferation in the country. Meanwhile, the European Union has ruled out deploying a full election observation mission to Nigeria for the 2027 general election, citing the deteriorating security situation and what it described as the hostile treatment of its observers and officials following the 2023 elections. The decision ends a run of full-scale EU election observation missions to Nigeria spanning more than two decades. Moving on, the Socioeconomic Rights and Accountability Project, SERAP, has urged the 19 presidential candidates cleared by INEC for the 2027 election to publicly declare their assets and liabilities. SERAP said the declaration should include the assets of their spouse and, where applicable, unmarried children below 18 years. Among those listed are President Bola Tinubu of the APC, Atiku Abubakar of the ADC, Peter Obi of the NDC, and Omoyele Sowore of the AAC. The group said the move would promote transparency and accountability ahead of the 2027 general elections. And in River State, the River State government has explained that it does not owe the retired soldiers, who also known as the Nigerian Legion, River State chapter. The state government, under the leadership of Governor Sir Siminalayi Fubara, has consistently recognized and supported the Nigerian Legion and remains committed to the wildlife or welfare, I beg your pardon, and well-being of ex-servicemen, veterans, widows, and families of fallen heroes. And on the foreign scene, a state of emergency has been declared after thousands of people were forced to flee their homes as a fast-moving wildfire spread rapidly in the western Canada. Doubling in size, it was first detected on Friday. Police said one person has died in the Bald Range fire, which is burning across 53 square miles, that is 136 square kilometers, in Summerland and other areas of British Columbia, according to the BC Wildlife or Wildfire Service. And in sports, two African nations have qualified for the 2027 FIFA World Cup in Brazil. They are Algeria and Morocco. Their qualifications followed victories in their Women's African Cup of Nations quarterfinals. Algeria booked their place at the global tournament for the first time after coming from behind to beat Cote d'Ivoire 2-1, while Morocco defeated South Africa by the same scoreline. And in business, the Nigerian total public debt has climbed to 159.27 trillion naira, rising from 14.6 trillion naira in just 1 year as the federal and state governments continue to borrow their funds, operations, and projects. The latest figure released by the Debt Management Office, DMO, shows that the country's debt rose to 144.67 trillion naira at the end of December 2024 to 159.27 trillion naira by December 31st, 2025. And that's the headline news on Classic 91.1 FM. I am Jimmy Mfoniso. Good morning.
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2: 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Again, it's 0704-499-4911. Now you don't have an excuse but to stay.

And that's Delta Goodrum with the song titled Dancing with a Broken Heart. Well, we're not heartbroken, but we're dancing anyway. It is the 10th day of August 2026. It happens to be the 222nd day of the year. Just 143 more days to go before we wrap up this beautiful year 2026. The year has been great. It's been fantastic. Well, we're not there yet, but we're still, you know, slowly but surely peddling to the finish line. Or whatever it is we're hoping to achieve. The prayer is that we get that and more. Yes, indeed. Did I hear an amen somewhere? Yeah, amen. Welcome to the Classic Lounge. My name is Soba. Just 6 minutes to the top of the hour, 12 o'clock. We'll change from rock music, which is what we do every first hour of the show on Mondays. We've enjoyed that one so far. Some more coming before 12 o'clock. Then we'll change the tempo of the music. My name is Soba. Welcome to the show. Streets of Philadelphia. That's a song by Bruce Springsteen.

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And that's the Isley Brothers with a song titled Footsteps in the Dark. About 22 minutes past 12 o'clock. My name is Sobaya on the Classic Lounge. And the question for today, Money Making Monday segment, is about money. As always, yeah. Obviously, it's about money. But what's the question? We're asking, there are many ways that you can actually save your money without buying shares, bonds, stocks. There are many, many ways. Without even putting your money in the bank, there are many other ways that you can actually save money. Yeah, I want you to tell me those ways. Some of you do too. Some of you do. Maybe you don't know, but some of you have those things already set up for you. Some of you have bought some of those items already. There are many, many, many ways that you could actually save your money. And I'll just give you a few of them in a moment. But first, I want to hear from you. What is the best way to save your money? If you don't want to put it in a bank or buy stocks, shares, bonds, all of that, let me know on WhatsApp. Someone said, is there a way without the banks? Ha! There is so. There is. Well, I'll tell you all of that in a bit. What you need to do right now is send me a message on WhatsApp. By the way, it's up on our WhatsApp status. Go look at it and then respond to the question. 0704-4994-911. 0704-4994-911. What's the best way to save your money if you don't want to put it in a bank or buy stocks, shares, bonds, all of that? If you don't want to do any of those, how best do you save your money? Put it in a column. But moving on, tell me. I'm waiting. I want to know. I'm dying to hear from you. Please send me a message on WhatsApp 0704-4994-911. I see your messages. Oh, you are so wise. You in particular. You're so wise. Let me know on WhatsApp, what is the best way to save your money if you don't do if you don't get to put it in a bank or buy stocks, shares, bonds, all of that? Give it to me and let me. So the nicknames that you will come up with every day for me on this show is amazing. It completely blows my mind because Jonah Mwobodo, what is this? Well, in a moment, I'll take those messages. Keep them coming in. 0704-4994-911. 0704-4994-911. Let me know the best way to save your money if you don't get to put it in a bank. Where? My name is Soba. Back to the music. Me and Mrs. Jones. It's a song from 1972.

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And there goes the Isley Brothers with a song titled For the Love of You. Just about 8 minutes to 1 o'clock. A beautiful time on radio as always. This is the Classic Lounge. My name is Soba. And the question for today is pretty much simple. If you want to save money and you don't want to put it in a bank, you also do not want to put it, buy stocks, bonds, shares, all of that. How exactly would you save your money? That's the question. 0704-499-4911. Let me know how you would save your money if you don't get to put it in the bank, or you also do not get to buy stocks, shares, bonds, and all of that. How exactly would you save your money if you don't put it in a bank? Some of you. Interesting. 0704-499-4911. 0704-499-4911. Let me know on WhatsApp. By the way, it is up on our WhatsApp status. I kind of feel like some of you don't even know the answer. You're running away from it. I don't know, because my views are more than my responses. Give me the answer. What are you thinking? Give it to me. Remember, Money Making Monday is all about learning something new and applying it, most importantly. So if you don't know, just let me know what you don't know. Yeah, let me know that you do not know. Or better still, share whatever thought comes to mind about this question, and I will give you the answer. That's why I'm here. But we have to do it together, okay? So you give me your part, I give you my part, and then together we'll make this work. 0704-499-4911. I see you calling me. Only text, please. 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What is the best way to save your money if you don't want to put it in the bank or buy stocks, shares, bonds, all of that? What is the best way to save your money? Let me know. I'm headed back to the music.

That's Celine Dion with the song titled "The Soul Coming Back to Me." Now, 6 minutes past 1 o'clock. My name is Soba, live on the Classic Lounge. You're playing your great music right here and talking money. Today on Money Making Monday, we're asking a question just for you to think a bit, yeah? Or maybe you already do it, so it's pretty much easy for you. What is the best way to save your money if you don't want to put it in the bank or buy stocks, shares, bonds, all of that. Let's say you don't want to do any of those. Where or what is the best way to save your money? Let me know on WhatsApp 0704-499-4911. Interesting answers I'm guessing today. Interesting answers I'm guessing. And it's beautiful. 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Let me know on WhatsApp, what is the best way to save your money? Isabella from Elenewa, I see you, I hear you, but it's not going to be my money, though. It's not going to be my money. Interesting takes today on the show. WhatsApp only. 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
1: Okay, well, so what are the best ways to save money? Number one question, are we still saving money in Nigeria? You save now, hungry come, you put hand, you chop. Even to save and pay the rent is a problem. Nigeria now is not even aligning, because when you save, only people where they do remote work, where they knock system, taka, taka, taka. As you enter, you come out. Well, another way to save money, you can do contribution. If you know you can do contribution of 10 people, 5 people, and it depends on the amount. Maybe 100 in 6 months, and 600,000 will come out. Maybe in a 50,000. That's another way to save money, so that you achieve, like some people, where I'm working, they do contribution. After the money comes, they easy to pay rent. That's how they are able to save. But say you save, some people they save, they decide to be hungry and starve themselves, while other people they fat like us.

0: The Independent National Electoral Commission, INEC, has extended the deadline for political parties to uphold the names of candidates for the governorship and state houses of assembly elections from August 8 to August 11, 2026. INEC Information and Voter Education Committee Chairman Mohammed Haruna announced the extension in a statement yesterday. Meanwhile, the Executive Chairman of the Nigeria Revenue Service, Zach Adedeji, has dismissed concerns over alleged lavish lifestyles among public officials. Responding to questions about President Bola Tinubu's movements and reported use of luxury vehicles, Adedeji said the president usually walks from his residence to his office and only uses a vehicle to travel to the airport. He added that Tinubu eats once a day and had not traveled outside Nigeria in the past 3 months. In education, the National Association of Nigerian Students has hinted that payment of its proposed annual 200 naira dues may become a requirement for students seeking mobilization for the NYSC scheme. NAN's national president, Akinteye Babatunde, disclosed this in a Facebook post while discussing the association's finances and plans to change how its dues are collected. Away from that, residents of Kredia community in Ogale, Eleme local government area, are decrying the effect of flood in their community. According to reports, over 200 persons have relocated from the area as the flood have taken over the entire roads, rising up to the knees and at some point, waste of residents using the road. On the foreign scene, Ukraine and Russia have accused each other of lethal attacks as President Volodymyr Zelensky said Moscow was targeting global food security by striking Odessa's seaport. Three people were killed and 37 wounded in the eastern Ukrainian city of Kharkiv, where a multi-story apartment block was hit, while authorities in Russia's Belgorod said five were killed and 25 wounded by a Ukrainian drone attack. In sports, the Confederation of African Football, CAF, has confirmed key dates and host countries for its major 2026-2027 competitions, with the organization saying the move will provide greater certainty for member associations, commercial partners and supporters. And in business, the Nigeria Revenue Service has said Nigeria's tax collections have surged by 113% in less than 3 years, rising from 12.3 trillion naira in 2023 to 27.1 trillion naira as of July 2026. And that was the headline news. I am Sonia Edwin. Thank you for listening. Good afternoon.
1: 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Recent data has shown a spike in the number of one-chance robberies and pickpocketing inside commercial taxis and buses around our city. To this end, we must take precautionary measures while boarding a taxi or bus to avoid falling prey to these criminals. 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Your vigilance helps keep our city safe. This message is brought to you by Classic FM.
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0: 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Mm. Investment, generally.
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2: 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Ah, that can have saved me a lot. To leave 5,000 naira to collect maybe 100,000. 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So that's the best way.
3: All right, but at first, when we did not have banking system, so those days, they normally put their money in just this cellophane. They just wrap it, dig hole, backyard, side, they just bury it. They just bury it. So I think that is one of the safest ways. But the thing is that one of the disadvantages too is that some people, when they bury it, sometimes they forget the particular spot, and the money will just be there. So that is my thought. Right? So everything has disadvantage and advantage. So they should think very, very well. So, thank you.

Money Making Monday, and usually on Mondays we get to talk money. Today is no different, as we're looking at a very, pretty much light, but then quite serious as well. The question is pretty simple. It says, what is the best way to save your money if you don't want to put it in a bank or buy stocks, shares, bonds, on all of that? What is the best way to save your money? I got reactions. Starting off with Lawrence. Lawrence here says, hi, Soba. Great show as always. The best way to save your money is to give it all to your wife and thank me later. My name is Lawrence. Lawrence, I hear you. I see you. Your opinion. Away from Lawrence, Obina is here. Obina says, you can invest it on a landed property or build a property. My name is Obina. Obina, thank you so much for that one. Makes a world of sense. Appreciate. Good afternoon, Soba, the Ogene one of Classic FM. Thank you. Well, he says one of the best ways is to buy land. That's the best way to save your money if you don't want to put it in the bank. My name is Chigozie Nwobodo. Thank you very much for that one. This one here says, buying of gold is the bomb. My name is Maxi Leo. Maxi Leo, thank you so much. Chibody Case here. Chibody.

speak right there. Away from Chibor, this one here says, good afternoon, Soba. Save the money in your bra. And then I asked her if we can save 5 million naira in her bra. And she says, bring it first. Let me show you if I can actually do that. Okay, she says, on a serious note, you can save the money by buying gold jewelry, real estate, invest it in real estate, i.e. you buy lands, buy houses or build houses. Either way, you're saving that money. Well, my name is Isabella and I'm texting from Elelewa. Isabella from Elelewa, thank you very much for your contribution. Makes a world of sense.

still taking your responses right here on the show. We're talking about the best way to save your money if you don't get to put it in a bank, you buy stocks and shares and all of that. Where is the best way to save your money? What is the best way to save your money? Happiness is here. Happiness says, good afternoon, Super. Trust you're good. Yes, I am. Happy New Week. Same to you. Thank you very much. Me, I have an iron saving box that my friend did for me since last year. That's where I'm saving my money. My name is Happiness. Happiness, thank you very much for that one. Interesting. Appreciate. Away from Happiness, this one here says, good afternoon, my lovely Suba. Well, thank you very much. Says, how are you doing? I give my money to my mom to keep for me. My name is Precious. Precious, thank you very much. Appreciate. Nancy is here. Nancy says, saving box, so put it in a saving box, especially the one you can't tamper with. An old method, but gold method. Old, but gold method. My name is Nancy. Nancy appreciates that one. Interesting. See how we are saving money in 2026. Interesting.

0: What is the best way to save money? Oddly enough, I would think it would be to buy certain items. At a point in my life, I always think that certain things were a waste. But then you hear about things like gold. And what I noticed recently was there are certain items like old VCRs, old TVs that are worth a fortune now. So I guess I would say the best way to save money is to buy the right items. How you would know the right items, I cannot say for sure. But I feel like that is where the money is. Because you hear people saying, I inherited this bag, I inherited this. And your mind is like, is it a bag or is this or is that? But it has value. So if you can do that. Or people say land too, if you're ready to fight. I think land is also a good one. But yeah, it's between items and maybe land. Probably, yeah.
1: 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This is the station of Lazy Avery Song. You know, we're asking you a question. Where is the best way to save your money if you don't want to put this in banks, if you don't want to, you know, buy stocks, shares, treasury bills and all of that. If you don't want to do any of those, where's the best way to keep your money, or where exactly would you put your money? This one here says, good afternoon, Soba. The most practical, secure and realistic ways to preserve and grow your money outside of traditional commercial banks and capital market equities bonds in Nigeria includes 1, Nigerian Treasury bills, T-bills via the Central Bank of Nigeria. 2, real estate and land banking. Land banking would be direct purchase. 3, physical gold and precious metals. And 4, agricultural commodities and livestock ventures. Do have a blessed week. I am Christabel. Christabel, thank you so much.

God. That's amazing. It's a good message. I love it. And yes, of course, all of that. I feel like I'm not going to lecture today. I'm not going to teach. You know, two on a full day. Whatever he says. This guy says, the safe way to save your money, the safest way will be in real estate. And then you mentioned something else I cannot mention. Yeah. If you want to do adverts, Shola Jackson, we can advertise your company. We can do general advertising for you, whatever it is that you do as a business. But if you stylishly put your business name in my message, I will skip it because it's not me that you put in trouble. Moving on, this one here says, good afternoon, Soba. I felt that real estate was a good way of saving money, but in the present economy, it is difficult to sell real estate as needed. My name is Eric Chooks. Eric Chooks, thank you so much for your message. Appreciate it. I'd like to say thank you to everyone who was a part of this segment today. It's been great. It's been fantastic. Yeah, and I'm going to end it off by reading that message again, and that will be a message from Christabel. That's the entire thing I wanted to talk about today, but it just summarizes in just one message. Message, I can just put it out there for you. The message was sent by Christabel. She says, the most practical, secure, and realistic ways to preserve and grow money outside of traditional commercial banks and capital market equities bonds in Nigeria is 1. Treasury bills. Treasury bills is the way to go. You can buy that from Central Bank of Nigeria. Secondly, real estate and land banking. This is the entire thing I wanted to talk about today. So there you have it. Real estate, land banking. You can buy houses. You can invest in real estate. You can also buy a parcel of land, a plot, hectares of land, whatever you want. Land is the best way to save your money as opposed to putting it in the bank. Remember, with real estate, it appreciates every single day. The land that you bought today for 100 million would be maybe about 150, 120, 200 in a few months' time. So you want to invest your money in that. Thirdly, physical gold and precious metals. This is what I was hoping to hear from a lot of you. Gold. Gold is the best way. You see that small trinket? How much is a gram of gold these days? Then times how much you've got. That is a very wonderful way of saving your money. Just buy gold. Gold earring, necklaces, different trinkets, golds in general. Just put it somewhere. As time goes on, it would appreciate in value. And you can just sell a simple bracelet for as much as 5-10 million, depending on how much you buy it at the time and how much it weighs, how many grams. If you know this thing, you will know that gold is the best way to go. Also, precious metals, there are different ones out there. You should find them and then save your money by buying these things. They appreciate in value every single day. And fourthly, agricultural commodities, livestock. So there you have it. All of those you can invest your money in, as opposed to putting it in the bank and just leaving it there for it to... Here's what I notice here. Maybe the account is just so cute. Maybe you have like 100,000, you have like 500,000, you have like 10 million in your account, and it's just there. Maybe just one naira just enters that account. The bank will start. They'll remove for SMS. They'll remove for this, charges for the month, this and that. Before you know it, you're looking at that lump sum you put in your account and you're seeing a lot of fractions that is quite annoying. As opposed to leaving it in the bank for them to take out so much from you, why don't you invest in these things that we've mentioned here? To everyone who was a part of the show today, thank you so, so much. I'm heading out right now and I will be back much later. SOS begins at 2:30, but I'm still here with you. Here is Mary J. Blige and Ja Rule, Rainy Days. Isn't that why we save our money?

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2: 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You could talk Africa. Nigeria.
3: Right now, Nigeria. I want to bring on stage the man we've all been waiting for. And by that, I mean the black president.
4: Hey! And when

And that's Mode 9 with a song titled 9. Before that was Jay-Z and Rock Boys. And right before that, Mary J. Blige, Ja Rule, Rainy Days from 2002. Good to know that you were there. 15 minutes past 2 o'clock. And it is the 10th day of August 2026. A beautiful Monday to you. It's that time where we get to bring you Today in History. My name is Suba. On this day, the 10th of August in 1998, a Nigerian tabloid PM News published an explosive front page report revealing that the State Security Service, SSS, had recovered 4 billion naira in cash and assets from the homes of former Federal Capital Territory Minister, Lieutenant General Jeremiah Useni, following raids shortly after Abacha's death. Away from that one, let's look at elsewhere in the world, where in the year 2008, American singer-songwriter Isaac Hayes, a pioneering figure in soul music whose recordings influenced the development of such musical genre as disco, rap, and urban contemporary music, died at the age of 65. Away from that one, in 1993, American jurist Ruth Bader Ginsburg was sworn in as an Associate Justice of the U.S. Supreme Court, becoming the second woman to serve on the court. And finally, on Today in History, in 1970, American musician Jim Morrison lead singer of The Doors went on trial in Florida, charged with various crimes after allegedly exposing himself during a Miami concert in 1969. He was later found guilty of all charges. Good to know that you are there. I'm stepping out real quick. At 2:30, it will be time for SOS. My name is Soba, Rugged Man, Peace or War? Tap my

0: Now in the rap like we used to put
1: I hate forget man.
2: What do I have to say?
1: And people are still calling.
0: Some actually ask why I spat the way I did with so much venom. Say if I no get beef, why I no just call them to tell them? How you go talk to person when he feels they ain't paid too much? When of course we no say the cost, now plenty promo from big bros. Of course I'd laid low, what the fake low grow? Prematurely, I knew it had to end for surely. It was insults I took with a pinch of salt and a bottle of malt until the voice inside my head said, time

0: had fun.
1: Aye,
0: after a while, Rogue is my
1: hero. I've been in Nigeria for like 2 weeks now, and I heard a track. What's his name? Like, Rogue's Man or something like that. Yeah, you know, I'm from Scotland, and we don't get a little lot of music like that, but you know, we like to keep it on our own levels. I saw the video, pretty good, you know. He's taking out the trash of that guy with a towel on his head. I really think he needs a towel on his head because he jumped and nobody caught him. Don't you think that was funny, Jim?
2: I think so too, you know. That rugged boy. I think he's really good, though, you know.
1: He says it good. I don't know what he says because it seems that,
3: I hate Rugged Man.
4: I love him.
3: I hate Rugged Man.
4: I love him.
3: I hate Rugged Man.
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5: My five-month-old child was constipated. He hadn't pooped in 3 days. I had taken him to the hospital and the pediatrician gave us some medication. However, it didn't seem like it was working and I was very worried. Mama came visiting and I complained to her about it. She said not to worry, that it was only a matter of time. Mama later said she needed to step out to buy something. I asked her to send my domestic staff, but she refused. Mama came back 45 minutes later. I gave David to her while I take a quick bath. By the time I got back, I saw her feeding my child a disgusting-looking herbal mixture. She had almost finished force-feeding him when I quickly took my son from her. She explained that it was to free his stomach. Less than an hour later, my son began pooping and looked like he was about to pass out. I had to rush him to the hospital, and they were able to stabilize him. During the pandemonium, I had called my husband and told him. He immediately left work and drove straight to the hospital. He said so many hurtful things to Mama, including saying that he would kill her if he ever sets eyes on her. I asked her to leave because the tension was high. It's been 2 months and my husband cut off the monthly allowance he gives her. He doesn't want to hear anything concerning Mama, because in his head, she was sent to kill his son, whom we took 6 years to conceive. Mama is his mother. Please, how do I reconcile them?
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5: My five-month-old child was constipated. He hadn't pooped in 3 days. I had taken him to the hospital and the pediatrician gave us some medication. However, It didn't seem like it was working, and I was very worried. Mama came visiting, and I complained to her about it. She said not to worry, that it was only a matter of time. Mama later said she needed to step out to buy something. I asked her to send my domestic staff, but she refused. Mama came back 45 minutes later. I gave David to her while I take a quick bath. By the time I got back, I saw her feeding my child a disgusting-looking herbal mixture. She had almost finished force-feeding him when I quickly took my son from her. She explained that it was to free his stomach. Less than an hour later, my son began pooping and looked like he was about to pass out. I had to rush him to the hospital, and they were able to stabilize him. During the pandemonium, I had called my husband and told him. He immediately left work and drove straight to the hospital. He said so many hurtful things to Mama, including saying that he would kill her if he ever sets eyes on her. I asked her to leave because the tension was high. It's been 2 months and my husband cut off the monthly allowance he gives her. He doesn't want to hear anything concerning Mama because in his head, she was sent to kill his son, whom we took 6 years to conceive. Mama is his mother. Please, how do I reconcile them?
6: 0809-1121-911 or 0802-4000-911. On WhatsApp, 0704-499-4911.

0: My 5-month-old child was constipated. He hadn't pooped in 3 days. I had taken him to the hospital and the pediatrician gave us some medication. However, it didn't seem like it was working and I was very worried. Mama came visiting and I complained to her about it. She said not to worry, that it was only a matter of time. Mama later said she needed to step out to buy something. I asked her to send my domestic staff, but she refused. Mama came back 45 minutes later. I gave David to her while I take a quick bath. By the time I got back, I saw her feeding my child a disgusting-looking herbal mixture. She had almost finished force-feeding him when I quickly took my son from her. She explained that it was to free his stomach. Less than an hour later, my son began pooping and looked like he was about to pass out. I had to rush him to the hospital and they were able to stabilize him. During the pandemonium, I had called my husband and told him. He immediately left work and drove straight to the hospital. He said so many hurtful things to Mama, including saying that he would kill her if he ever sets eyes on her. I asked her to leave because the tension was high. It's been 2 months and my husband cut off the monthly allowance he gives her. He doesn't want to hear anything concerning Mama because in his head, she was sent to kill his son, whom we took 6 years to conceive. Mama is his mother. Please, how do I reconcile them?
1: 0809-1121-911 or 0802-4000-911. On WhatsApp, 0704-499-4911.

0: My 5-month-old child was constipated. He hadn't pooped in 3 days. I had taken him to the hospital and the pediatrician gave us some medication. However, it didn't seem like it was working and I was very worried. Mama came visiting and I complained to her about it. She said not to worry, that it was only a matter of time. Mama later said she needed to step out to buy something. I asked her to send my domestic staff, but she refused. Mama came back 45 minutes later. I gave David to her while I take a quick bath. By the time I got back, I saw her feeding my child a disgusting-looking herbal mixture. She had almost finished force-feeding him when I quickly took my son from her. She explained that it was to free his stomach. Less than an hour later, my son began pooping and looked like he was about to pass out. I had to rush him to the hospital and they were able to stabilize him. During the pandemonium, I had called my husband and told him. He immediately left work and drove straight to the hospital. He said so many hurtful things to Mama, including saying that he would kill her if he ever sets eyes on her. I asked her to leave because the tension was high. It's been 2 months and my husband cut off the monthly allowance he gives her. He doesn't want to hear anything concerning Mama because in his head, she was sent to kill his son, whom we took 6 years to conceive. Mama is his mother. Please, how do I reconcile them?
1: 0809-1121-911 or 0802-4000-911. On WhatsApp, 0704-499-4911.

0: my 5-month-old child was constipated. He hadn't pooped in 3 days. I had taken him to the hospital and the pediatrician gave us some medication. However, it didn't seem like it was working and I was very worried. Mama came visiting and I complained to her about it. She said not to worry, that it was only a matter of time. Mama later said she needed to step out to buy something. I asked her to send my domestic staff, but she refused. Mama came back 45 minutes later. I gave David to her while I take a quick bath. By the time I got back, I saw her feeding my child a disgusting-looking herbal mixture. She had almost finished force-feeding him when I quickly took my son from her. She explained that it was to free his stomach. Less than an hour later, my son began pooping and looked like he was about to pass out. I had to rush him to the hospital and they were able to stabilize him. During the pandemonium, I had called my husband and told him. He immediately left work and drove straight to the hospital. He said so many hurtful things to Mama, including saying that he would kill her if he ever sets eyes on her. I asked her to leave because the tension was high. It's been 2 months and my husband cut off the monthly allowance he gives her. He doesn't want to hear anything concerning Mama because in his head, she was sent to kill his son, whom we took 6 years to conceive. Mama is his mother. Please, how do I reconcile them?
1: 0809-1121-911 or 0802-4000-911. On WhatsApp, 0704-499-4911.

0: My 5-month-old child was constipated. He hadn't pooped in 3 days. I had taken him to the hospital and the pediatrician gave us some medication. However, it didn't seem like it was working and I was very worried. Mama came visiting and I complained to her about it. She said not to worry, that it was only a matter of time. Mama later said she needed to step out to buy something. I asked her to send my domestic staff, but she refused. Mama came back 45 minutes later. I gave David to her while I take a quick bath. By the time I got back, I saw her feeding my child a disgusting-looking herbal mixture. She had almost finished force-feeding him when I quickly took my son from her. She explained that it was to free his stomach. Less than an hour later, my son began pooping and looked like he was about to pass out. I had to rush him to the hospital and they were able to stabilize him. During the pandemonium, I had called my husband and told him. He immediately left work and drove straight to the hospital. He said so many hurtful things to Mama, including saying that he would kill her if he ever sets eyes on her. I asked her to leave because the tension was high. It's been 2 months and my husband cut off the monthly allowance he gives her. He doesn't want to hear anything concerning Mama because in his head, she was sent to kill his son, whom we took 6 years to conceive. Mama is his mother. Please, how do I reconcile them?
1: 0809-1121-911 or 0802-4000-911. On WhatsApp, 0704-499-4911.

My five-month-old child was constipated. He hadn't pooped in 3 days. I had taken him to the hospital and the pediatrician gave us some medication. However, it didn't seem like it was working and I was very worried. Mama came visiting and I complained to her about it. She said not to worry, that it was only a matter of time. Mama later said she needed to step out to buy something. I asked her to send my domestic staff, but she refused. Mama came back 45 minutes later. I gave David to her while I take a quick bath. By the time I got back, I saw her feeding

0: my son from her. She explained that it was to free his stomach. Less than an hour later, my son to kill his son, whom we took 6 years to conceive. Mama is his mother. Please, how do I reconcile them?
1: 0809-1121-911 or 0802-4000-911. On WhatsApp, 0704-499-4911.

0: 7 minutes past 3 o'clock. A very good afternoon to you. It is the 10th day of August 2026, and today on SOS, it's about Mama. Yeah. If you're just tuning in, welcome. My name is Soba, and it's time to take your calls and messages. Okay. Okay. Yeah, I didn't say that one out loud, so you can call me back. That day where you'll be short of words. So today is not that day. Stop sending me messages. So, but in fact, I'm short of words. I'd like to have you on the show.
1: Yeah, good afternoon, brother. How are you?
0: A very good afternoon to you. I'm great. Thank you.
1: Okay, this is my first time I'm calling you. So I listen to your program.
0: Oh, welcome. What's your name?
1: My name is Frankie.
0: Oh, okay. Welcome. Welcome. Go ahead.
1: Yeah, okay. First of all, the baby is first time. And they have to take care of that baby. And the woman came with her. And probably it's now over a miracle now because of her work. But I think the family, the man and woman, I mean the parents and child, they were not patient in life. I think they were panicked. If they have written the bill, that's still in the top.
0: Yeah.
1: Probably giving it something like a little bit of stuff that. But I'm not sure that should be the reason the one is in the online world. No. It's to get it in good place. So I think we should do that.
0: All right. All right. Thank you. Thank you so much for your contribution. Appreciate that one. Let's start looking at the messages now. This one here says, ooh, la, la, la, la, la, la. Okay. It says, Mama was trying to save her grandchild in an orthodox way. Unfortunately, it didn't go well as expected. Mama didn't do anything wrong because that's how Mama understood treating her child or her children till they became adults today. Your husband's actions wasn't wrong considering the pressure both of you passed through for 6 years before conceiving your baby boy. Well, you will continuously pacify your husband till he pipes low. Be prayerful too. My name is Chibo Adike. Chibo, thank you very much for your contribution. Appreciate that one. This one here says, this one is very dicey, oh, because she isn't your mother. I'm not sure what to say, oh. But you must find a way to help them reconcile. If not, nah, you them go blame tomorrow. My name is Ethel. Ethel, thank you so much. It's the way that she doesn't know now. That's why she came here. Appreciate that one, Ethel. Away from Ethel, this one here says, oh dear, oh dear. Oh dear. Okay, great. It says, please text us on WhatsApp. Don't call. Text on WhatsApp. Please do not call. Thank you. Hello?
2: Good afternoon to you.
0: Oh, very good afternoon to you, Mrs. Iron.
2: How are you doing today?
0: I'm okay. It's a good day. I'm good. Thank you.
2: Soba?
0: Mm-hmm.
2: The thing them wait them use years before they take born, they near to avoid those children them.
0: Oh dear.
2: And I tell you the truth. Once I hear say this one, it took us 10 years to born. It took us 5 years to born. Ayo, ayo. So by me, Mr. Zion, I'd

0: themselves to those children.
1: Why?
0: The emotions and sentiment attached to those children.
1: Mm.
0: If you even won't come out to them, say that they fall for gutter, you won't come out to them, you are the witch.
1: Oh dear.
0: Why did they go touch and win the whoop up for inside gutter?
1: Oh dear.
0: So to avoid all those sentiments and emotions, I mind my business.
1: Mm.
0: Say, Mama, that to give a remedy for a child that has constipated for over 5 days. Now, my mama don't turn witch, won't kill her own grandson. And look at the characteristics of this message.
1: Mm.
0: This, our sister, too, is part of the problem.
1: Okay.
0: In fact, I even suggest that she is the major cause of the problem. Maybe the way she was screaming, the way she was talking, hey, yo, yo, mama, this, and the guy heard it and is now making this kind of unguarded attitude towards his own biological mother. When you are young, your mama no kill you, say she be witch.
1: Mm.
0: Now your own grandson.
1: Mm.
0: I don't know how some young people are reasoning. If she truly wants to reconcile them, which she cannot, she can't reconcile them, because it's a shame that a young man will be looking down on his mother, holding on the little peanuts you are giving up. It's a peanut compared to the sacrifice the mother used and raising. Now, you know, they give us titans. If now only she, only him, only she born, who, no wahala. But our own brothers and sisters cannot watch their own sister die of starvation. So all things I will advise her, in the conversation between she and her husband, always shifting mama matter. But if he's getting irritated over it, stop. But you on your own, always call mama. Always send something to mama. Make sure mama under your care is feeling fine and feeling happy. Don't follow the of your husband. For now, ignorance is what he's dwelling on. But I assure you, he will come back to his senses. But I will not subscribe to any child that, hey, you go spend a period, you know, go talk to your mama, you know, go call your mama because of this event and that event. We should stop that. The respect and the honor given to mama, we know they call her mother for Africa. Now you both they call her mother. You they call her mama. That name carry power.
1: Yeah.
0: Mrs. Zion.
1: Thank you very much, Mrs. Zion, for your contribution. Appreciate that one. I was going to read the exact message Mrs. Zion talked about just now. Where is that message? Stella. Okay. Stella Ndubisi here says, your husband's reaction was based on your own reaction when you rushed the child to the hospital. Mama didn't do anything bad here. My name is Stella Ndubisi. Exactly what Mrs. Zion said as well. Thank you very much, Stella Ndubisi. Appreciate that one. Moving on with the messages. This one here says, I know this feeling. Mine was exclusive breastfeeding. My mother-in-law gave my daughter water and my husband flipped. I had to physically hold him before he does something we both would regret. He didn't speak to her for 4 months. I had to call all his siblings to mediate. My sister, you are his wife, and tomorrow the world would blame you for not doing anything. If your husband loves you that much, emotionally blackmail him until he speaks to his mother. Emotional blackmail is what you can use, or you report the matter to his village people. My name is Mrs. Ibim. Mrs. Ibim, thank you very much for your message. Appreciate. Okay, emotional blackmail. Moving on, this one here says, good afternoon, Suba. I hope you had a great weekend. Yeah, it was okay. Mama only wanted to help. At least the disgusting-looking herbal mixture worked. Though it was too much, but I believe it wasn't intentional. She meant no harm. Call one of your husband's siblings, if he has any, as well as your father-in-law to talk to him if he wouldn't listen to you. In your alone time with him, make him understand that she is his mother and that she meant no harm and he should forgive her. Habba. Also, send Mama a token since your husband has cut her out before he returns to his senses. I believe with time he will come around. I am Mommy B with the swag. Mommy B with the swag, thank you very much. Beautiful message right there. Hello, good to have you on the show.
0: So, Ba.
1: Hi, Charles.
0: My triple S.
1: Good to have you on the show.
0: Superstar, shining Soba, the brightest of them all. Happy New Week. I must crack you up. You've not laughed. Okay. Well, this is something we are all used to.
1: Ah.
0: Yes, now. So why not tell me, say, during the time, your time, they don't give you all those tradomedicine, so.
1: Oh, no. I thought you meant we are used to, you know, Mama being dispersing. Okay, go ahead.
0: So the mother was just trying to be, although she never told the...
1: Daughter-in-law.
0: Mm-hmm. Yes, what she wanted to do. Mm-hmm. If the daughter-in-law was in the know, she would have understood it from the onset,
1: yeah,
0: from the get-go.
1: True, very true.
0: So there was no information, prior information.
1: Mm.
0: And after doing what she did, and maybe Mama did not know that such a delicate child didn't take 20 years to find.
1: Mm.
0: They forgive her small. Not forgive them, overdose. So the overdose also make the child to react abnormally.
1: Mm.
0: And the daughter-in-law, who is seeing such a precious gift, like the gift is passing away, decides to run to the pharmacy immediately.
1: Mm.
0: And the husband too, he overreacted, knowing that the mother is not actually a bad person.
1: Mm.
0: He would have understood that Mama had good intentions, not bad intentions for the child. So the husband went overboard, which is so bad. Not forgetting that this is your mom. He's been there for you through the thick and thin. He wouldn't have reacted the way he reacted to her.
1: Hello, Charles? Hello? Okay. Charles, there's something wrong with your connection. Please call back. Moving on with the messages now. Okay, I'll take this call. Hello, good afternoon. Hello. Come on. Hello, good afternoon.
2: Hello, Soba. Good afternoon.
1: Away. Good to have you on the show.
2: Right, it's away. Mm-hmm. So, but again, what musician, where you sing, anyhow, your mama,
1: yeah.
2: Song, I believe. Thank you very much.
1: Mm-hmm.
2: Now, so, but here is my siblings and I, we are born in Lagos. We grew up in Lagos.
1: Mm-hmm.
2: Everything about Yoruba culture in Agbo, the other of the day.
1: Mm-hmm.
2: I remember whenever we caught cold, flu, or fever, so, but then go bring one big basin. That is the kind of love the real mothers get.
1: Mm.
2: I don't understand why this guy won't call a bad name for waiting the wife, he won't come hang up.
1: Yeah.
2: So that the action when that man did, now the wife calls up.
1: Mm.
2: After she don't set fire on the mountain, now she can't shout, run. What is her problem? For crying out loud. So but she went hospital failed. I think not waiting she talked. Give the pity, waiting to make the pity poop. Mama knows the implication of this thing if this thing continues. Mama did what we call the tradu win. What she would have said, maybe Mama gave the child a little excess of her, but I believe what the child did not kill that child.
1: Yeah.
2: Now what I expected her to do was send these things. She was like, Mama, what happened? Talk to Mama. Take the child to the hospital. You observe everything that is going on. If you know it is becoming one or 2 hours more than what you can handle. Please, there's a way you talk to your husband will calm down, and he will follow something, he will follow the situation calmly.
1: Mm-hmm.
2: But in this case, you are shouting on the phone, darling, come, my husband won't kill our only child for 6 years.
1: It's
2: some madness. Now you set the high tone, and thank God say the man didn't get accident, as in they come walk.
1: Oh dear, oh dear.
2: The man for die. Oh, thank God say he didn't get BP. Make you no fall for road.
1: Mm-hmm.
2: Now, this is my advice. First and foremost, Nigerian government should know this. In China, the tradition, the tribal medical and the orthodox, they go hand in hand. There are some certain things you see the traditional Anglo cannot expect. They take it to the modern orthodox, how they call it. There are some certain things the orthodox cannot, they take it. So that's everything I don't see for China. But they work hand in hand. Now, what's going to happen for Nigeria where you say these two things working together? If these two things work together, definitely we'll get results. Now, if the hospital fails, take them to the traditional way, then we'll bring their own pattern with regulated syrup where you see they will give the child. The child will take this and go poo. That is what happens. So it's the only time you say, Mama, give the child a little too excess. I think maybe. But if you need that a little too excess, it's not what you need the child, because I don't see what will kill the child. And if it will only make the child, it will remove the toxin or whatever in the stomach of the child. And after some time, the child will come back and say, no mother will ever want to kill grandchild over grandchild. His man will kill him when he was he himself. Why Mama will kill him when he was blood and water? Why Mama will kill him when he was a suckling child? Why Mama no kill him, even suffocate him when he grew up? No kill him all this while. And when he don't beat the Mama, they want to grandchild to drive parents crazy. And you say, in their mind, they even start the Mama of her rights. So by made that man just taking time, beg God for mercy. Go back on his knee, beg God for mercy. Go back to Mama, apologize to Mama, ask his wife, which really happened? And when she behaved like that?
1: Yeah.
2: That's just a piece of
1: advice.
2: I made that woman take time.
1: Make sure
2: you behave like that again next time.
1: Have a nice, shiny day. You too. Away. Appreciate your contribution right there. Stepping out for a bit, here's the story for today.
3: My 5-month-old child was constipated. He hadn't pooped in 3 days. I had taken him to the hospital and the pediatrician gave us some medication. However, it didn't seem like it was working and I was very worried. Mama came visiting and I complained to her about it. She said not to worry, that it was only a matter of time. Mama later said she needed to step out to buy something. I asked her to send my domestic staff, but she refused. Mama came back 45 minutes later. I gave David to her while I take a quick bath. By the time I got back, I saw her feeding my child a disgusting-looking herbal mixture. She had almost finished force-feeding him when I quickly took my son from her. She explained that it was to free his stomach. Less than an hour later, my son began pooping and looked like he was about to pass out. I had to rush him to the hospital and they were able to stabilize him. During the pandemonium, I had called my husband and told him. He immediately left work and drove straight to the hospital. He said so many hurtful things to Mama, including saying that he would kill her if he ever sets eyes on her. I asked her to leave because the tension was high. It's been 2 months and my husband cut off the monthly allowance he gives her. He doesn't want to hear anything concerning Mama because in his head, she was sent to kill his son, whom we took 6 years to conceive. Mama is his mother. Please, how do I reconcile them? 0809-1121-911 or 0802-4000-911. On WhatsApp, 0704-499-4911.

0: Messages. This one here says, good day, Honorable Soba. Soba, I was shedding real tears publicly when you played Oche DK by Onyeka Onwenu. It says, I understand in the ancient days, our foreparents relied heavily on herbal remedies and other traditional superstitious ideas to treat illness affecting their children, including solving disputes and as conflict resolution. Yes, Mama did not do well in taking decisions over your son's health challenge without consulting you. However, I believe Mama did not mean harm towards her grandson. I will not also blame you for putting a call across to your husband amid the pandemonium. Rather, I will blame your husband for being too forward in hurting his mom. Therefore, talk to your husband so both of you will pay an unscheduled visit to Mama and apologize to her. Make sure both of you kneel down holding Mama's knees. Come on. After which, tell Mama to prepare a meal for everyone to eat as a sign of reconciliation. Woman, your husband is lucky that he still has an aged mom. Come and ask someone like me that have lost mine to death long ago. You'll get to know that I am half empty in life. I am Comrade Chima from Old Port Harcourt Township. Comrade Chima, thank you so much for your message. Chidi Woji is here. Chidi says, hi, Suba. The son-in-law have over... It's not the son-in-law. It's our son, actually, not the son-in-law. The son overreacted to Mama's actions towards her grandson, David. She has solved a problem of constipation to David. The adverse reaction was what made him panic. He will soon start the payment of Mama's monthly allowance as soon as his temperament gets cold on Mama. I am Chidi Woji. Chidi Woji, thank you so much for your message. Hello. Okay, you can also text me on WhatsApp, please, if you're trying the phone lines and you are knocking yourselves off as it is right now. You can text me on WhatsApp, 0704-4994-911. 0704-4994-911. Moving on with the messages now. This one here says, good afternoon, Suba. Tell that woman to tell her husband to call his mom. That was the way Mama took care of him. Please. She meant well for her grandson. Wife, mind the way you call your husband for everything. I am Sarah Love. Sarah Love, thank you so much for your message. Appreciate that one. Away from Sarah Love, this one here says, good afternoon, Soba. Some of these elderly ones can overdo things, but that's not the reason to punish or mistreat them. Bear in mind that we will all grow old one day if we do not die untimely, which is what everyone prays for. We all pray for long life. So it is so bad as that... It is so bad that as that man is punishing his aged mother, she did not kill you when you were little. How can she kill your son? I'm crying as I type this chat because I can't bear thinking of how you are mistreating your mother. She has the right motive, not evil intentions. Please take care of your mother before you look and cannot find her again. Chuku Gozien Nem. God bless my mother. This is Ada from Oji. Ada from Oji, thank you very much for your message. This one here says, the boy is an IDIOT, because I'm not saying the word. He says, your own mother, it is not the same concussion she gave you till you became the hell? Wow, okay. I think that this is what I'm going to have to start doing on this show. Please, let's be nice. Till you became the man or boy that you are today. Meanwhile, your mommy, meanwhile, you, mommy, is it everything you rush and call daddy, knowing how childish he is? Okay, so basically you're asking the wife, is it everything that you will rush and call your husband, knowing how childish he is? I know first-time parents are panicky, but habba. So then, he's talking about the songs that I play. So then, leave me alone. It says, now everyone will be calling the poor woman a witch. No, not at all. It says, nonsense and ingredients. Elder, this one, pass ignorance. So this is ignoramus ewu lewu, oh Lord. Sodeye, I see what you did there. It's just to stress me, that's all. Thank you very much, Sodeye, for your message. Appreciate that one. This one here says, good day. I understand that sometimes the greatest harm can come from the best intentions. Yep. Mama meant well for the baby and for you too. Treating her like this is harsh. If she dies with a heavy heart against him, life won't be good for him. He should forgive Mama, please. My name is Chidi. Chidi, thank you so much for your contribution. Appreciate that one. Away from Chidi. This one here says, good day, Soba. How are you? I'm doing great. Thank you so much for asking. Is that woman telling us the truth? That the herbal mixture caused the child to convulse or create that impression to the husband so she can send out the mother-in-law from the house. If it's true, this actually happened. Try and plead with your husband to continually take care of his mom. But if this is not the case and you framed out something to get mama out of the house, remember, karma rewards in multiples. No prayer can remedy the situation. You will become a mother-in-law someday soon and will definitely not escape your reward. I am Osaze Esosa. Osaze, thank you so much for your message. Appreciate that one. If you just tuned in, welcome.
1: My 5-month-old child was constipated. He hadn't pooped in 3 days. I had taken him to the hospital and the pediatrician gave us some medication. However, it didn't seem like it was working and I was very worried. Mama came visiting and I complained to her about it. She said not to worry, that it was only a matter of time. Mama later said she needed to step out to buy something. I asked her to send my domestic staff, but she refused. Mama came back 45 minutes later. I gave David to her while I take a quick bath. By the time I got back, I saw her feeding my child a disgusting-looking herbal mixture. She had almost finished force-feeding him when I quickly took my son from her. She explained that it was to free his stomach. Less than an hour later, my son began pooping and looked like he was about to pass out. I had to rush him to the hospital and they were able to stabilize him. During the pandemonium, I had called my husband and told him. He immediately left work and drove straight to the hospital. He said so many hurtful things to Mama, including saying that he would kill her if he ever sets eyes on her. I asked her to leave because the tension was high. It's been 2 months and my husband cut off the monthly allowance he gives her. He doesn't want to hear anything concerning Mama because in his head, she was sent to kill his son, whom we took 6 years to conceive. Mama is his mother. Please, how do I reconcile them?
2: 0809-1121-911 or 0802-4000-911. On WhatsApp, 0704-4994-911.
0: Very good afternoon to you. My name is Soba. What's your name?
3: Yes, Soba. Good afternoon. My name is Asse Sodeye.
0: Hi, Sodeye. Welcome. Go ahead.
3: Okay. So this matter is a very simple one. I think the man overreacted.
0: Hmm.
3: Do you know that from the storyline, it is the lady took the child to the clinic, and the medications that was administered to the child and the medications they gave to her to administer to the child wasn't actually working. Now, mama, in her own cradle about way, gave the child. Perhaps mama not taking consent, as in she was supposed to have the consent of the parents.
0: Mm-hmm.
3: And
0: mm-hmm.
3: By this way, this thing will aid the child mm-hmm. to pass abscesses and all that
0: mm-hmm.
3: stuff. But mama did not do so. But mama did it on her own with mm-hmm. the good intention that, look, I want to save the child.
0: Yeah.
3: Now, when this baby pooing,
0: mm-hmm.
3: it was as a result of what mama gave to the baby.
0: Mm-hmm.
3: Because if you look at the story said the baby has not pooed for over how many days, 3 days, which will kill the baby faster.
0: Mm.
3: And mama gave him something that will make him poo. Perhaps the baby has poo and over poo. If you, even as an adult, that the way you have running stomach, you poo and poo and poo that you just pass out. You become
0: yeah,
3: so tired
0: yeah.
3: and you may pass out.
0: True.
3: So mama has helped them to save that child. As a man, I don't think the man acts reasonably. As a man, what you would have done? You scold your mom. Yes, mama, look, this thing you did, you didn't do well.
0: Mm-hmm.
3: But that will not make you tell your mother to leave the house. You stop her allowance. My brother, if you are listening, or if the wife is listening, the both of you, just like one person, somebody said, the both of you should just buy gift and go and thank that woman. Because she has saved the life of your child.
0: Hence,
3: that would have been a story.
0: Mm.
3: It saved the life of that child. What the clinic did, okay, when they took the child to the hospital, when the child passed out, the clinic, what they only did was to resuscitate the child,
0: mm-hmm.
3: give him something that would give him strength to be strong again.

Oops. Okay, call me back. Then moving on with the messages. This one here says, but hopefully you're doing okay. I'm doing okay, very okay. Well, for me, they meant well. They all meant well for the baby. But, she's a good wife to have. She should allow her husband to be for now. Can she reach out to their family members if need be? She can reach out to the family members. So far, it will not affect her marriage. Okay. Promise Ihunwa, thank you so much for your message. Appreciate. Hello? This one here says, good afternoon, Soba. Today's SOS has really touched my heart. Let that woman play. Thank you very much for your message. Let her tell him to forgive the mother. She probably took her grandson as her son. Thank you very much, Philip Okori, for your message. Appreciate that one. Moving on, this one here says, good afternoon, Soba. I think he overreacted. After all, the baby is alive. Mama perhaps ought to have explained to the mother before giving the herbal mixture. Your message is incomplete. Text me on WhatsApp, please. It's better. Hello? Good afternoon. This one here says, good afternoon, Soba. Mama was trying to help. She did not mean any harm. And the son was too hard on Mama. And the daughter-in-law was too quick to inform her husband about Mama. How dare you, son? You called your mother names. Wife, continue to beg the husband for what you caused. My name is Mommy B. Mommy B, thank you very much for your message. Appreciate that one. Hello. Hello, Soba. This story is emotional, and I see the absence of rightful communication before specific actions. The wife wasn't wrong relating her worries to her mother-in-law. It is very normal. It is just that Mama was pure old school and knows about herbal and natural ways to go for positive results. Just that Mama's only mistake was not actually communicating her ideas to her daughter-in-law. At least that way she would be teaching the new mom about her knowledge of herbs. Mm-hmm. Yeah, very true. Very, very true. It says, after all, it finally worked faster than the hospital medication. So only that it gets to be, would I say, harsh on the newborn's intestines. Then the wife wasn't also wrong in telling the husband. She was scared. But my worry here is how she must have related the pandemonium story to the husband. Who knows, she must have said she doesn't know what Mama has given her son. If anything happens, she is not included. Hey, if anything happens to my son, you say your mother has given my son. I don't know what Mama gave. Moving on, he says, but then I can only fault the husband by overreacting. I guess he is a very emotional man, being that they had to wait 6 years to have their son. Mm-hmm. Even so, his words to his mother were very much uncalled for, and he even went ahead to seize his mom's allowance. No, now, let the wife right the wrong she has started. Let her get both people in a peace talk and settle the matter with other family members. Mama was only looking out for her grandchild. I am Gillette Jules. Jules, thank you very much. Oh, I missed that one. Oh, sorry. Call me back. Jade from GRA is here. She says, Miss Soba, good afternoon. It's unfortunate Mama did what was right. The child's case was that of Yakubu Mane. It will look like he wants to die, but you will not die. Even with rushing the child to the hospital.

Mama would have put things under control. It's well with you. It is well with you people. It says, you people would have to beg Mama with a native goat. One, una try. I am Jade from GRA. Jade from GRA, thank you so much. Why native goats? Why, if he's not native, what's going to happen?

0: My five-month-old child was constipated. He hadn't pooped in 3 days. I had taken him to the hospital and the pediatrician gave us some medication. However, it didn't seem like it was working and I was very worried. Mama came visiting and I complained to her about it. She said not to worry, that it was only a matter of time. Mama later said she needed to step out to buy something. I asked her to send my domestic staff, but she refused. Mama came back 45 minutes later. I gave David to her while I take a quick bath. By the time I got back, I saw her feeding my child a disgusting-looking herbal mixture. She had almost finished force-feeding him when I quickly took my son from her. She explained that it was to free his stomach. Less than an hour later, my son began pooping and looked like he was about to pass out. I had to rush him to the hospital and they were able to stabilize him. During the pandemonium, I had called my husband and told him. He immediately left work and drove straight to the hospital. He said so many hurtful things to Mama, including saying that he would kill her if he ever sets eyes on her. I asked her to leave because the tension was high. It's been 2 months and my husband cut off the monthly allowance he gives her. He doesn't want to hear anything concerning Mama because in his head, she was sent to kill his son, whom we took 6 years to conceive. Mama is his mother. Please, how do I reconcile them?
1: 0809-1121-911 or 0802-4000-911. On WhatsApp, 0704-499-4911.

Well, this one here says, hi, Soba, good afternoon. I would say this. This is a case of the good, the bad, and the ugly. Your husband is going to the extreme by the measures he is taking to punish her for her mistake. What other remedy could they have given the child, as they found out the medicine wasn't effective? To soft pedal your husband's heart, use what he likes as a bait, or speak to a person he respects to mediate on behalf of mama. Meanwhile, if he has other siblings, you can collaborate with them to ensure mama's well-being at the moment. There's no smoke without fire. Try to ensure you also get to know how well your husband is forgiven in critical matters, and also know how you can tackle it. Today, it is mama's turn. Tomorrow, it could be yours. My name is Nancy, and I'm texting from Port Harcourt. Nancy, it's a beautiful message. Thank you so much. This one says, Mr. Zion, haba now, haba. What are you habaing about with Mr. Zion? Maybe you could clear that out. He says, good afternoon. Well, it says, will women ever get a break in this our Nigeria? Will women ever get a break? How is it? How is it the woman's fault here? A new mother shouldn't panic. And at no time did she say she blamed mama. Her husband just overreacted. And she is a good woman seeking help to solve the issue. The husband na over sabi. Why cut off his mother's allowance? The lady should reach out to the two elderly family members to speak, to talk some sense into him, and go kneel before your mother and beg for her forgiveness. He should do that on time, lest the woman passes on. Him. Yeah, so she was right. It's from Makay. This one here says, wrong. Mama was only trying child from having, she didn't do wrong. The only mama is not wrong. He should. Together. Your name is no one knows tomorrow. He says it's an even. Mama may have by not approaching her. Deed has already been done because she waited for the daughter-in-law to go into the bathroom before that child. Mama knew what was doing was wrong, but did it anyway. Oga, forgive your mother before it is too late. Thank you very much for your contribution. Appreciate that. This one here says, goodbye. Anyone would ask you, which one is it? Okay, I'll read this. My mom is late, and I understand why anyone would act that way. It is because they say you don't have S-E-N-S-E. Moving on. Please, let's be kind. Let's choose your words wisely. I say this all the time on the show. Choose your words wisely. Wisely. Come on. Moving on. This one here says, hi, Soba, how are you doing? Oh, thank you very much. I'm good. She says, the pretty one. The pretty one. Pretty. Dr. Okay, thank you. Oh, my goodness. Anyways, he says, your husband has overreacted here. Keep begging him. It is his mother, but mama would have sought permission before giving the concussion. She had good intentions, though. Meanwhile, send mama's small stipend to mama in the interim. Your hobby will definitely come around. Yes, that's in Ishagagra. But then again, for 4 months, that's a long time. Where will he now come around now? Wow. Dr. Oge, thank you so much for your message. Appreciate that one. Yeah. Your hobby will come around, definitely. Away from that one, Sutoyin is here. Hi. How are you? Been a while. It says, hello, Suba. Good afternoon. My name is Sutoyin Kingsley, and I'm texting from Port Harcourt. See, that man is still a boy. No sense of maturity yet from both the wife and him. It says, I have a mama who doesn't know anything about pharmaceutical drugs, only herbal, and it works for us till date.
So but even this morning, my daughter complained of stomach upset. I quickly called Mama immediately. She advised me to squeeze some things, because I'm not going to say that. Squeeze something and put inside spoon and give it to her. And I did. Now my daughter is up and about. So far, I'm very sure that that man was brought up with herbals. Let him kneel down and beg Mama. If not, that woman may hands off from him and his family. I am Sotoye Kingsley. Thank you so much for your contribution. Appreciate that one. Yes, so. Some of us were raised like that, but we don't want you to do that to our kids. So the best you can do is just inform them first, so they give you the go-ahead. Or you could leave it. Then if anything happens to the child, you come and ask the drama. Classic Nollywood. Away from that one, this one here says, Mama may have good intentions, but with wrong approach. How would she quietly go out and buy stuff to give the child without discussing with her daughter-in-law? The son's reactions can't be totally condemned, because no smoke without fire. There may be indications of Mama's evil or wicked ways in the past. You see, your message is incomplete. You people that text on this line, I don't understand. Please, instead of texting here, text me on WhatsApp so the message will be complete and I can read the whole thing. If you text via the phone line, it usually wouldn't come complete. Ah, thank you. So many of you texted on the phone line today. I don't know why. It's not nice. This one here says, good afternoon, Soba. I hope you're

Doing great. I enjoyed the songs you played today. Brought tears to my eyes. Well done, my sister. Thank you very much. It says, please tell that man to have sense. The daughter-in-law probably overreacted while calling the husband, hence the reason he acted the way he did. But considering she is his mother, he would have taken a different, calmer approach since the child is still alive and breathing. Okay, thank you very much for your message. It says, my name is Meshach. It's my first time texting. Meshach, welcome to the show. Appreciate that one. Moving on, this one here says, good afternoon, Tuba. Please play the story again. I got less than 4 minutes to go. I'll play it on my way out. Hopefully. This one here says, good afternoon. Nothing much to say, just that I enjoy your show. Well done. Thank you very much. Appreciate. Away from that one, this one here says, thank you, Suba. You're welcome. Is that the stickers? You're welcome. Anytime. Oh, dear. A very good afternoon to you. Hello. Hello? Good afternoon. Hi, Dr. Josephine and hi, PA. How are we doing today? Welcome. Nice to have you. She says, hey, whoa, this is village people at work to deprive poor caring mama from the little cash support from her son. I wonder why this irrational reaction from a son to a mother for trying to care for her grandchild. Are you sure he is not gone to one place? He has not gone to one place where they told him that his mother will kill his child. Okay. Mama did not do a bad thing apart from informing. Mama did not do bad apart from not informing you before giving the child the medication. Try to talk to your husband's conscience to have a rethink on this matter. Thank you very much, Dr. Josephine, and her personal assistant. Always nice to have you join us. Bless you. This one here says, good afternoon, Suba. Truth be told, Mama should have done better by informing first before giving the concussion. Now she's been termed a witch. Mama, well done. It is well with you. It is well with you. My name is Kennedy. Kennedy, thank you so much for your message. I have got to go. Yes, I have. But there's still message. Text me on WhatsApp. It's better. Oh, Lord, be merciful. This one here says, the approach was wrong. Mama did right with the wrong approach in mind. Okay, thank you very much. Okay, I gotta go. Okay. To everyone who was a part of the show today, thank you so much. It was nice doing this with you. Let's do this again tomorrow, God willing. I will be here from 11 o'clock up until 4 p.m. From the bottom of my heart and from me to you, I love you. And I'll see you tomorrow.

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0: Nigeria's Lassa fever crisis has worsened, with 237 people dying from the disease out of 1,000 confirmed cases recorded so far in 2026, pushing the case fatality rate to 23.7%. The latest situation report of the Nigeria Center for Disease Control and Prevention, NCDC, shows that the fatality rate is substantially higher than the 18.8% recorded during the corresponding period in 2025. Moving on, the National Youth Service Corps has announced that the 2025 Batch B Stream 2 Corps members will pass out from national service on Thursday, September 3rd, 2026. A statement issued by the NYSC Director, Information and Public Relations, Caroline Embu, today via the scheme's official X account, urged Corps members, employers and other stakeholders of the scheme to take note of the date. Away from that, the Minister of the Federal Capital Territory, Yason Wike, has denied reports that he is lobbying to become Director General of the All Progressives Congress Presidential Campaign Council ahead of the 2027 elections. Wike, however, reiterated his support for President Bola Tinubu's re-election, saying he does not need a formal position in the Campaign Council to help secure victory for the president in Rivers State and the Federal Capital Territory. In the meantime, the National Orientation Agency in Rivers State has urged security agencies to intensify efforts to protect lives and property and curb the activities of one-chance operators across the state. The state chairman of the NOA, Edward Banigo, also advised residents to remain vigilant, exercise caution when using public transport, and promptly report suspicious activities to security agencies. On the foreign scene, a former Thai member of parliament shot dead a local government official in broad daylight over a financial dispute before being arrested and confessing to journalists at the police station. The attack took place outside a government building in Nonthari province, north of Bangkok, just days after a school shooting in the same region that raised questions over gun control in Thailand. In sports, Arsenal manager Mikel Arteta has admitted the club is still looking to sign another defender after the Gunners suffered a 3-2 defeat to Borussia Dortmund in the Emirates Cup final. Arteta said, "Arsenal conceded some poor goals during the preseason defeat, but stressed that defensive improvements would require a collective effort from the players already at the club." And finally, in business, the chairman of the Nigerian Revenue Service, Zach Adedeji, has said Nigeria's petrol subsidy bill could have risen to about 53 trillion naira and the exchange rate weakened by 3,500 naira to the dollar if the subsidy had remained. Adedeji made the claim in an exclusive interview yesterday while defending President Bola Tinubu's economic reforms. And that's the headline news. I'm Sonia Edwin. Thank you for listening. Good evening.
1: 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Recent data has shown a spike in the number of
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0: Sports Extra's Classic FM 91.1, the station playing every song you know. Quite a very, very sad weekend. As you can sense, everything Nigerian sports, we've been losing from all corners. From the Super Falcons missing out automatic ticket for the FIFA World Cup next year in Brazil, to Nigeria's under-18 men's team losing all three games from the under-18 Afrobasket Championship out there in Abidjan. And of course, as you can sense, the Flying Eagles, not a good story too, because they lost in the final of the Wafu B final there in Yamoussoukro. So it's quite a sad one, as you can sense, Nigerian sports over the weekend. But we'll have to just leave it at that and talk about all of these things on the show this evening. My name is Testimony Age, saying thank you for joining us on Sports Extra this evening. And of course, I'll be joined later by Annabelle. But let's relieve the moment from the game that Nigeria lost yesterday to Cameroon. Quite a very disappointing loss, but we'll still have to talk about it.
1: Kingdom of Morocco is where Cameroon will come up against Nigeria. What a clash it is for this Total Energies CAF Women's Africa Cup of Nations. Morocco 26. A battle between neighbours, a battle between giants of Africa, who are coming together in search of one lucrative spot in the semi-finals. It's not just that, it's also a ticket for the FIFA World Cup in Brazil next year. So much at stake for these players here today. It'll be a long throw that she'll be trying to get towards. The Nigeria with a shot, and it's a stinger, it really is. Stopped there by Mikaeli. And already danger up front. And yeah, spooky moments there for the Cameroon defence. This was the moment it was kicked off. Fabio Dunn. There's the shot driven right through. It's a thunderous shot and a great goal. Stunning. Absolutely stunning. You won't see a better shot from the 19-year-old Maven Nadju. What a goal. She absolutely thumped it. It was too strong for Chiamaka Nadozi. Ball comes out to the right side. There's a chance here. It's into the penalty box. Gift Monday can't get the shot that she wanted. Mikaeli gets her hand to it and saves the day for Cameroon. Well, the Washington Spirit player really should have smashed that in. Look at the ball that comes across. It's a delight from Ajibade. But look at that. Maybe she should have done a little bit more. Backtracking there from Michelle Alozi, making sure that Nigeria collect possession. They got an option with Babajide. Babajide gets the ball across. It does find its way. There's a drive coming through, and it's a fine strike indeed. And the danger from Jennifer Ezzeghini when she gets into that position. It fell comfortably for her, but Mikaeli again coming to the rescue to deny Nigeria an equaliser.
2: Ohale. Abio Dun. Oladipo. There's the delivery.
1: High ball. That's a really beautiful ball. That's a great header. And look at that. Stop coming from Mikaeli. Point blank range. She delivers yet another five-star stop. Wow. Oh, there's the delivery. It couldn't have been a better cross. Look at that, the one-handed save, that left hand getting in the way.
2: Killer. Well, she's still got possession. Nigeria on the attack. It's excellent play down that left-hand side. The shot comes in.
1: Mikaeli, the follow-up. Doesn't happen. Kanu can't get there. It all opened up over on that far side. Very dangerous indeed. But look, Cameroon now on the attack as a long searching ball goes out to the right-hand side. It has been kept in. There's the race towards the byline. Still in possession. It goes out over the line. And it will be a goal kick for Nigeria. who breathe a sigh of relief after that wonderful run from Ngulu. Four players in the wall. Tokunjoya gets the... Oh, he's punched over and cleared there by Ndozi. Came to the rescue. It was struck directly at goal by Tokunjoya. Why not? See that there was... it was perfectly delivered. They go again. They've got to push forward. There is no other option. That's a high ball. It's going up. Okoronkwo! Nigeria goes close! It goes wide of the target! They survive! Unbelievable! Okoronkwo is going for it. She is super dangerous. She's got the pace. And she manages to get there. But the shot that just sneaks past the post. And she had an option. She had Oshoala who's going

0: Houghtons ended yesterday. Nigeria lost by a lone goal to Cameroon. And of course, their hopes of getting that automatic qualification to the FIFA World Cup in Brazil next year is up in smokes, and they will have to find other routes to make it through to the World Cup. But after the game, the head coach of the side, Justin Madugu, he was speaking to us and apologizing for how the girls played yesterday.
1: First of all, I want to apologize to Nigerians over our inability to win today's game, which would have qualified us for the World Cup. It was not our intention. The ladies did the best that they could, but that's the way the game was destined to go. We apologize, and I take responsibility for that. We still have a second chance, and I will do our best to see what comes out of it. First of all, I want to apologize to...
0: Of course, there goes the head coach of Nigeria Super Falcons, Justin Madugu. Remember, he won the championship with Nigeria last season. Not last season, the last edition, as they're still in Morocco. And of course, he has fallen short, failing to go past the quarterfinals after losing to the indomitable Lionesses of Cameroon yesterday by a lone goal. The goal came quite early, but Nigeria couldn't make sure that they overturned the result yesterday. Annabelle, good evening and welcome to Sports Extra. You've heard what Justin Madugu had to say about the performance and about the apologies of not making it to the World Cup automatically, but they will have to find other routes to make it through to FIFA World Cup next year. It is something we can afford to do at this time. The men's team actually did not make the World Cup in Qatar. And of course, we have other issues bedeviling Nigerian football at this time. Annabelle, what's your verdict so far about what you've seen with Nigeria Super Falcons?
2: Yeah, good evening to you, Testimony. Good evening to all our listeners. It's a pleasure to be here once again talking sports. And this is a subject that we had discussed earlier in the week. I mentioned how disastrous, how much of a catastrophe. I think I'm combining two horrible words right there to describe what this is, for both Nigerian senior teams to not qualify for the World Cup, albeit, you know, directly, because the Super Falcons still have a chance, a long chance, which the Super Eagles have tried to follow and could not succeed. So let's hope that the Super Falcons can, you know, succeed in that route. But to answer your question concerning my verdict on how the Super Falcons have fared so far, I would say it's been, you know, a tournament that most did not expect for the Super Falcons, because we know how much of it when the administrators are not backing them, when operations aren't going their way, they still find the, you know, the passion to just keep going forward. And it's something that we've seen them do over and over again. And unfortunately, this time, it just couldn't happen. Now, they came into this tournament 10-time champions, you know, morale high. They were in a group that did not even seem difficult on paper, you know, for the Super Falcons. Aside, who would you say on paper could, you know, be so difficult for them to beat? And then into the first game, an upset already sprung up. It was debutant Malawi, who I saw coming, mind you, you know, defeating Nigeria 3-2. And it sent shockwaves through the football atmosphere in Nigeria and Africa at large. And I knew from that point that it was going to be a change in mindset for the Super Falcons, or so I thought. I felt like, okay, haven't faced such a defeat, they would, you know, go further, they would go back to the drawing board, strive and come out all guns blazing. They did so against Zambia, they got the victory, they went somewhat all out against Egypt, scored even 6, 3 being penalties, but, you know, 6 from 6 different players, and it looks like, okay, they were getting back on track. But the truth is, the continent is no longer as easy as it used to be. Everybody is really, you know, trying on all fronts to catch up to the Super Falcons. And what are the Super Falcons as a body, not just like the players, what are they doing to even be that team that nobody can catch up to? Is the question that we need to even be asking ourselves. And unfortunately, it got to the quarterfinals. Nigeria managed to punch calculator, which is something we don't see with the women's team. They do not punch calculators. Everything goes smooth for them. I've managed to punch calculators and goals and all of that, head-to-head, the most bizarre type of qualifying. And they qualified. And then it

0: Cameroon. And I mean, Cameroon were supposed to be a difficult team. I felt like the coach should have known. He should have seen how they were playing, seen that they were very physical, seen that that's why the fact that they rely on one woman being Manga to score their goals, that they still had a lot of threats in the persons of Eto, who, you know, goes by Samuel Eto's name as well, Eto, and Miriam, who of course scored the free kick. They should have seen that coming. And yet, was it yesterday? Day before, it was even yesterday. Yesterday, the game played out, and the first few minutes, it was such a physical game. It was so physical that the Super Falcons could not keep up. And the lineup was finally what Nigerians clamored for. We wanted to see Rinsola Babajide starting. We wanted to see Gift Monday starting. And he brought them. But was that the game to start those players? Seeing how physical it was going to be, it's another question we should ask ourselves. Because if you look at it, 38 minutes or so into the game, Rinsola Babajide could no longer hold herself. She could no longer, you know, deal with the physicality that the Cameroonians brought in, to Indomitable Lionesses brought, and she was holding on to her chest and eventually had to be subbed off. And this is a player that has been very key, especially in the depth for Nigeria. And so from that point, it was just clear that even if Cameroon were not the better side as a whole, because Nigeria had a lot of chances, they had about 9 very clear-cut chances that the goalkeeper, who was phenomenal for Cameroon, just kept on pushing away. Kudos to her, she was brilliant. But it was quite unfortunate that the game plan Nigeria came with, and then the defensive strength of Cameroon, Nigeria could not just break it down. And unfortunately, the Super Falcons, you know, lost. And this was more than the WAFCON. You know, Nigerians would not have, you know, would not have cared if they did not win the WAFCON. So far, they got to the semifinals and got that ticket. That was the goal. Get the ticket, and they just could not. So now they have to face South Africa, a team that also wants to go to the World Cup. And they would have to also, if they win South Africa, go through the Intercontinental playoffs. So it's a long route. And all I can say is I wish them the best. But this was not how the tournament was supposed to go at all.
1: Okay, Annabelle, it seems we've been talking so much about how Nigeria lost the game, how they've not been so good so far in this tournament, how women's football in the continent has toughened up in the last 1 year or so. But let's talk about what this means for that man, Justin Madugu. We know he won the WAFCON with Nigeria in the last edition, where they were almost losing that final against Morocco, but they fought back and won it at the brink. They snatched victory from the claws of defeat, beating Morocco last edition by 3-2. They started this season, I don't know why I'm calling it season, this particular edition, like a house on fire. They didn't start like a house on fire, I beg your pardon. They lost 3-2 to Malawi, who are now semi-finalists. They beat Zambia by a lone goal. They decimated Egypt, beating the Cleopatras by 6-2. And that confirmed their qualification to the last 8 of the competition. We are hoping that we'll see same performance being replicated against the Indomitable Lionesses of Cameroon, but unfortunately that is not the case. Now let's talk about what this means, what this will be for Justin Madugu, because before now, especially after the first game against Malawi, a lot of persons have been writing think pieces about how this man is not good enough to lead these girls to achieving something tangible. Really, with the fact that, okay, they've won the WAFCON, that the WAFCON is starting to look like something that they can actually easily stroll to, even without being coached. They want something more challenging, something like the World Cup, something like going intercontinental. And really, with the fact that they've missed out on automatic qualification, Annabelle, they'll be playing South Africa in the play-in to see if they'll go in the intercontinental playoff. Do you think they will still trust Justin Madugu with this job?
0: I mean, do they have a choice? Like, what can they actually do at this point in time? Who can they immediately find to swoop in and try to pick up the pieces and actually do the job? I think it would even be more damaging to try to hurriedly get another coach who would be able to work with the crop of players you have. Because this is not a point where you can even recall a team. You already have to work with what you're given. You have to immediately, it's just like what Tunisia were trying to do at the World Cup, in the Men's World Cup with Kevin Renard. So it's almost like they just have to continue with what they've started. It has to be Justin Madugu who continues to, you know, push the girls to through at least the play-in. Okay, the intercontinental playoff maybe, because that would be, I think that's, that should be further down the line. But for the immediate, which is South Africa, it would just be best to leave Justin Madugu to handle them. Do I think he's the best man for the job? No, he's not. But he has honestly tried for Nigeria, you know, winning a historic 10th WAFCON, you know, carrying the girls to this WAFCON. Unfortunately, it did not go the way we want. But I feel like his inability to be tactical enough, his inability to read the game, just things that you feel you should be able to pick up on. Those are just some of his, you know, places.
1: Shortcomings.
0: Shortcomings. So, in the long run, Coach Justin Madu has done his best for the Super Falcons. We appreciate him for what he has done, but it's time for someone else to step in.
1: Okay, those are the thoughts of Annabelle. It's time for someone else to step in. So, Nigeria out of the Women's Africa Cup of Nations. They were well beaten by Cameroon by 1-0. So that's the case for the Super Falcons of Nigeria. So let's look at the final four of the Women's Africa Cup of Nations. And of course, this four, they've made this through to the next round of the competition, which is the semi-finals. And of course, there's a palliative them there, rather. They are through to the World Cup, the FIFA World Cup for next year in Brazil. Malawi will be making their first ever appearance at the FIFA World Cup. Morocco will be at the World Cup. Algeria will be at the World Cup. And Cameroon will be at the World Cup. So how good is this for Malawi? This is their first ever WAFCON appearance. And they've done fantastically well. And I think they should be getting national honors, Annabelle. What do you think?
0: Yeah, they should. They really should. I mean, we see this kind of things happen with, you know, the Nigerian teams when they succeed. Like, for, of course, this time the Super Falcons have succeeded. We've seen it happen. So, definitely, I mean, these women deserve all the accolades. They were debutants. They've never appeared on, you know, the Women's African Cup of Nations stage. And to be able to come on this stage, not only beat the defending champions by 3-2, top the group, and then advance to the semi-finals, but thereby, you know, picking the World Cup ticket is something that you cannot script it. I was saying in the morning that even Christopher Nolan, who is like one of the best, you know, script writers out there, even Funke Akindele and whoever you want to call Tyler Perry of this world, they cannot script what Malawi has done.
1: Anabia, please leave me alone.
0: They cannot script what Malawi has done at this World Cup. And it's kudos to, of course, you know, of course, the management, but the players themselves. You look at beyond just the Chawinga sisters, where you have Temwa and Tabitha playing in for Washington Spirit, rather for KC Current and for Lyon. But you also look at other players in the team. You have Faith Chimzunu, you have Rose Kadziri, who have been singing her praises all tournament long. And then you have the goalkeeper, who, of course, had, you know, a sloppy outing a few games ago, but stood up when her team really needed her. Against Ghana, they deserve more than national honors. I don't know what else is there, but, you know, plus of land, money, whatever it is, maybe, you know, we shouldn't look too far ahead. I know that the World Cup will be, you know, difficult and all of that, but the fact that they were even able to pick themselves up and not have that small mentality where they are like, we are debutants, there's hardly anything we can do, and pick up themselves and shoot for the stars is something fantastic.
1: Of course, it's something fantastic. Any other surprises in your last four, Annabelle? Algeria is there, Morocco, and of course, Cameroon.
0: No, I think the biggest surprise for me is Malawi, although I did expect them to do well, but still, you know, a surprise. But then, of course, Cameroon defeating Nigeria, not much of a surprise, but it is. But for the North Africans, it's expected. Algeria have the best defense at the WAFCON. Morocco are the host, and Is their right almost, because they always make it to the final. At least the last two editions, they made it to the final of the WAFCON. And the only thing they've not done is they'll be able to actually win the WAFCON. So, no surprises. I just feel like we have blockbuster ties waiting for us.
1: Okay, blockbuster ties waiting for us at the FIFA. At the WAFCON, the Women's Africa Cup of Nations, ongoing out there in Morocco. But Annabelle, let's talk about something different right this time. Let's talk about, what's it called? The second... age grade, let's talk about age grade football, where Nigeria's Flying Eagles suffered a 4-1 defeat to Burkina Faso's Young Stallions in the final of the 2026 WAFU Zombie Under 20 Championship at the State Charles Konan Boni in Yamoussoukro, Ivory Coast on Sunday. Now, the defeat means Nigeria will miss the 2027 Africa Under 20 Cup of Nations and consequently the FIFA Under 20 World Cup in Azerbaijan. Now, Burkina Faso, who had already beaten Nigeria 2-0 in the group stage, completed a double over the seven-time African champions to claim the regional title and join host Ghana as WAFU Zone B's representatives at next year's Under 20 AFCON. So Nigeria's hopes of revenge evaporated early as Abdul Makaiba's side conceded 3 goals in the opening 15 minutes in the final. How do you do that? This is sorry to say, Sakebu.
0: Yeah, I mean, it came as such a surprise to me. I mean, 3-0, you were already down in the first half for a team
1: that first
0: already...
1: the opening 15 minutes, Annabelle.
0: Yeah,
1: 1 goal every 5 minutes.
0: Yeah, it's even being too merciful. It was shambolic because this is a team that they knew what they went through against Ivory Coast, against the host Ivory Coast. You know, being able to rise up from what could have been the end of the road for them. Even go ahead, the goalkeeper going ahead to make 2 penalty saves. You went through all that to concede 3 goals in 15 minutes. How does that happen? And then they lost 4-1 for Nigeria. Because like you said, it was a chance for them to not only represent WAFU B at the AFCON, but also a chance to, in that AFCON, compete for the World Cup. So by losing that, they've lost two tournaments that could be exposure for these young boys, and 2 tournaments that could really do a lot for the national team. They've lost that just by losing that game against Burkina Faso. This is a team that already beat you earlier on in the tournament. So why are you losing 4-1 to them again? Did you not learn anything from the first clash? So, I mean, just goes to show the state of our football and sports right now.
1: Quite disappointing, Annabelle. Is that so much to say about this current crop of Nigeria football administrations?
0: Testimony, you said?
1: I said, is that so much to say about what's happening at the helms of AFL as it concerns Nigerian football? The men's team, they've lost the tickets to be at the FIFA World Cup in North America. The women's team would have to find an alternate route to get to the World Cup. The under 20 Flying Eagles, they'll miss the Cup of Nations, and of course they will miss the World Cup because you qualified to the World Cup via the Cup of Nations. So there's so much to unpack here about our football in Nigeria. It seems like the administration needs a little bit of overhauling to get things working, Annabelle.
0: It does, and this is something that we've been clamoring for before this big disaster happened. This is something that we knew that, okay, this administration is not working. Because we've seen it repeatedly happening in terms of preparations for tournaments. We've seen it happen across all sporting federations. You go to the MBBF, it's not far, it's not different. You go to the AFN, it's not different. That's the Athletics Federation of Nigeria, it's not different. And we need a total overhaul. But it's Nigeria, we might not even see that happening because we are so comfortable with mediocrity, unfortunately, when it comes to governance and administration. But I mean, we can only cross our fingers and hope that the people who have the ability to change things actually change things.
1: Away from that, let's talk about our league because it will be starting later this month, Annabelle. The date has been set for the new league to begin, and we hear that it will begin on the 28th of this month. The season will be opening with Shooting Star Sports Club of Ibadan up against newcomers Inter Lagos in the opening match on Friday, August the 28th, and the remaining 9 fixtures were played on the 30th of August. And we are yet to see the remainder of the fixtures for the new season. But let's give you a rundown of how things will be as it concerns the opening weekend of the Nigeria Premier Football League for the 2026-2027 season. Ikorodu City will be up against newcomers Ranchers B Abia Warriors will face Kun Khalifat. Barao FC will face Nasarawa United. Bendel Insurance will face Warri Wolves in the Bendel Derby. Rangers International will be up against Katsina United. Rivers United will face Plateau United at the Adoki Amesimaka Stadium. And Kwara United will face Kano Pilas. Niger Tenedos will host the People's Elephant Eyimba. Washington Star Sports Club of Ibadan will be up against Inter Lagos. Doma United will face Sporting Lagos. So that's the lineup for the first week of the Nigeria Premier Football League. But Annabel, before you react to this particular story, Shooting Star Sports Club, they parted ways with Nuruddin Awerero. We know how good it was with Ikorodu City, and he joined Shooting Star Sports Club. He took them to the continent after a very, very impressive outing last season. But the circumstances concerning this particular Mutua termination of his contract is due to the fact that he doesn't have the required license to operate in the Dogat African Times CAF competition. So that's the reason they are letting him go, and they're trying to get someone who has that qualification to lead the Oluyole Warriors in the continent. Remember, they are making it to the continent for the first time in 27 years. Quite a long time coming. And seems like there are a lot of restructuring at the club. Remember, the new sporting director was gotten from Ikorodu City, and you can see his work out there with the Oluyole Warriors. But let's talk about this thing. Wasn't there any other way for them to just say, okay, Nuruddin Awerero, just stay in the dugouts. We'll bring someone who has the qualification, and you will lead alongside. Because we saw what this man did with Shooting Star Sports Club of Ibadan. But unfortunately, he won't be continuing with the club as at this time.
0: Yeah, well, I do feel like there has to be more, because this cannot be the only reason why they let such a fantastic coach who got them to the continent for the first time. There has to be something else. Honestly, I'm not buying this story up because he doesn't have the license. We've seen this play out. I think it was Rivers United and Coach Stanley Eguma, if I'm not mistaken, where the coach, I think I'm mixing it up, but there was a coach in recent times that also had this problem where in continental competition.
1: I think it's Daniel Gumodede of Remo Stars.
0: Exactly. Thank you very much. He had to just step back and, you know, allow someone else take charge just for that period. Because this season is more than just when you get to represent Nigeria at the past level. And to be honest, how far do Nigerian countries that are not Rivers United go that you let go of the coach who could easily, you know, also guide you to winning the league in the season? You just let go of him instead of finding a way around it. I'm not buying it, I'm sorry. There has to be something else, because this is not a valid enough reason.
1: Okay, not a valid enough reason. But let's talk about the season proper. The Nigeria Football League, they've actually unveiled how the season will start. It will open with Inter Lagos Shooting Star Sports Club. But let's talk about normal predictions for the season. Who do you see winning the season based on preparations? We've been seeing some teams doing extraordinary work as African Science preseason, while others are laid back. But we have quite a number of them we can look and say, okay, these people, they are doing very well as African Science preparations for the new season. Well, who are your dark horses? Who do you think are getting relegated? I know it can be unprecedented sometimes. But sometimes you look at teams, you just call it that. I think this team will go down, and I think this team will finish in the top four or top three and make it to the continent. But let's talk about that. Who are you putting your money on and saying that this team will win the 2026-27 season?
0: Honestly, my answer might sound like this because we are River State, but I feel it strongly, you know, within me that Rivers United will be able to do something this season, because I feel like when you lose the league in such a manner where you went down to the last day, it not only went down to the last day, people were celebrating because they thought that, you know, the scores had gone your way in the other, you know, game.
1: Match center, yeah.
0: Yeah, exactly. And you end up still losing. That kind of loss, if nothing else spurs you to victory, then I don't know what will. And we've also seen it in how they have recruited players this season, getting Ani, getting Chikamsu, getting Chinemere, you know, as well as several other players, getting strong players that I've seen play for Plateau United, for different clubs, and they've been able to watch them and say, okay, come to our team. And then even with Brescians, they've been playing friendlies with Aimba, with Aba, you know, even playing in the Value Jet tournament that is ongoing in Ikene. You could see that they are really trying in terms of preparation. But then the league is so difficult and it's almost always so unpredictable. And that's why I feel like, okay, definitely they would have a run for their money. But I do feel like Rivers United will put in a very, very strong fight for the title this season. For who would be my dark horses? I honestly feel like it would be Sporting Lagos.
1: I was about guessing that that's what you would say.
0: Yeah, honestly, because they are also very serious in terms of the market. Mm. They've been able to get Haruna Hadi, who I feel in himself is already such a plus.
1: He scored a brace against his former club in the ongoing preseason tournament. Yeah.
0: Exactly. He already scored a brace on the first day of that preseason tournament. And, you know, he's a player that even for Remo Stars, when he comes off the bench, he's able to make an impact attacking-wise, you know. And they have a very good coach, Coach Jeff Boutier, if I'm not pronouncing his name wrongly. I think that's the pronunciation. A very good coach, a very experienced tactical, you know, coach. So I do feel like definitely the fact that they went back to the NNL when they were in the NPFL about 2 seasons ago, I do feel like they have a strong case and a strong, you know, to prove themselves. And it's going to be exciting because there are 3 Lagos clubs. You also have Inter Lagos. So we should be expecting a cracker in this MPFL season. For who I think will be relegated, unfortunately, Bielsa United is not here for me to just easily say Bielsa United or Akwa United are not here because
1: I've never seen an unpatriotic person like you before. You're so unpatriotic.
0: they're so easy to just call out because they're not serious. But I mean, I don't think I can pick who would get relegated this time around. Maybe closer to the league, I would have an answer for that. But for now, I don't know who will get relegated. Maybe a couple of the new teams, maybe Ranchers B or, you know, somebody could get relegated. Or this team.
1: Barao FC.
0: I have one. Kun Khalifa FC. They are too confused. They are confused about whether they are selling or whether they are not selling. They are not serious. And I feel like if you don't have your house in order, I don't know how you want to compete on the field of play. So definitely they are going back to where they came from.
1: It's quite surprising, Annabelle, that you haven't really said anything about the current champions of the Nigeria Premier Football League, Rangers International. They won the league in Lagos last season.
0: Yeah.
1: Not many teams can do that.
0: Of course, no. This is why I've not mentioned them is because they are clearly one of their overwhelming favorites. If you remove Rivers United, who I've tipped to win, they are overwhelming favorites to defend their titles, hands down.
1: Okay. So your top three?
0: Rivers United, Enugu Rangers, Shooting Stars, three of them.
1: Yeah. Okay. I wouldn't want to tell you to guess some other things like who's going to win the Golden Boot because This is our league, they shock us. But we'll move on from that. Let's
0: beware of United also, honestly, of them.
1: Okay.
0: There's a lot of good teams going around that club as a whole, so beware.
1: Okay, we'll put our eyes there. Let's talk about tennis before we return to football, Annabelle. Let's talk about tennis and the under-18 Afro Basket. Let's start from the under-18 Afro Basket. Nigeria's the Tigers, remember the issue surrounding their under-18 Afro Basket Championship. Remember before their game against Egypt, the first game of their group game, they lost by 27 points. They were trimmed from 13 players to 7 players because of age verification issue and the MRI scan. The results didn't turn in early, so those players that were scanned were exempted from playing. The second game where they faced Chad, they had 2 other players available 7, so they were 9. But that game they lost by 9 points, and of course they lost yesterday again in the AfroBasket to Senegal. So they are out, and they will play on Wednesday for just a qualification. Final classification rather between 9 and position 12. So quite an underwhelming way to bow out of the tournament, if you want to say. Michael Ikima is someone who I think we've had hopes on, as you can sense, stirring young talent. We saw what he did with Lagos Legends in the league last season, and he was given the task to lead Nigeria's the Tigers, and he fell short. What's your general assessment of what really played out for the men's team in Abidjan?
0: Yeah, my first, the first thing I would have to say is, as a continent, you know, as Africa, we should try to be honest with ourselves, first of all, with everything concerning age grade tournaments, whether it's football, whether it's athletics, whether it's food, basketball. We need to be honest because that's where everything starts. If you are honest with, you know, how old you are, if you're honest with, you know, with how we are training these players, then we would not have to experience something like what we have, what we've done. Because how do you go to a tournament with a certain amount of players and then be trimmed down by over five of them? It will of course mess up your game plan. Because we do, okay, you have to look at the players that they cut short. And then you have to look at their positions and all of that, and you wonder how big of, you know, a deficit that was to the team and how it affected everything. You know, Tilo, the Rivers player, really tried to carry the team regardless. Offensively, he was actually doing great, especially in the last game. I think the one that was played yesterday, he was actually solid for the junior, the Tigers. But the truth of the matter is, we just need to be honest because we shouldn't have to be worried about these MRI scans and all of that, and it's distracting what should actually go on court. Because we know the quality of Coach Michael Kima. We've seen him play. We've seen his game plan. We've seen how he thinks and how he executes plays. We've seen how passionate he is from courtside. So that's why we had so much hopes for them. But unfortunately, all these things will definitely affect what goes on. Mm. And it did. And unfortunately, they did not even win one single game. They lost all of them. And it's quite, it's disastrous.
1: Well, let's switch sides. What the men couldn't do, the women have been doing it. And I think they've qualified for the next round of the under 18 AfroBasket. They won their first game, lost their second, won their third by a whooping 20 points. So quite an incredible way for them to actually carry on with their journey to maybe get the under 18 AfroBasket.
0: Yes, of course. I was quite shocked by that result. I mean, it's against Senegal. I did not expect it to be that easy or like by such a margin. So I was really impressed with how the girls held their own, especially with, you know, how they lost in the when they won the first game, you know, by 4 points, and I think they lost the game after that, if I'm not mistaken.
1: Yes, they lost by 1 point.
0: Exactly, by 1 point. And I even said that's like the most difficult type of losses to take. So you could see that those girls are actually fighting each game in, game out. They are trying to put in their best, even if you could see that they are not mature, you know, in their play. Even as a group, you could see that they have a lot of work to be done, but they still fight. They won by four, they lost by one, and then they won by about 20. So they are getting there, and I'm quite confident in what they can do. At least we are seeing that growth, game in, game out. We are seeing that growth with them. So it's such a breath of fresh air, because with the Nigerian scene right now, there's not so much to celebrate.
1: All right, this is Sports Extra on Classic FM 91.2 on the station, playing every song you know. Away from the local scene, let's talk about tennis right here, where world number one Yannick Sinner has withdrawn from this week's Cincinnati Open because of a knee injury, but still expects to be fit for the US Open later this month. Now, the 24-year-old Italian won his fifth Grand Slam singles title by beating Alexander Zverev in the Wimbledon final last month, but has not played since. Now, speaking about this, he said, "After consulting with my doctors and my team, I have to announce that I need to withdraw from the Masters 1000 tournament in Cincinnati." I think the US Open is going to be hot, very, very hot, because everybody, they saved their body for the US Open, Annabelle.
0: Yeah, everybody saving their hands, saving their legs, saving everything they have just so they can compete in the US Open. Of course, the first being Carlos Alcaraz. We know that he has been struggling with his wrist for the longest of times now. So many key tournaments, both Grand Slams and, you know, the Masters and all of that. And even the Cincinnati Open, he also said he's not ready to play that and he'll play in the US Open. But I was even shocked, maybe not so sure, because in the tournament before the Cincinnati, that was when Yannick Sinner had this knee injury scare and he had to stop that. And it's only normal that he sits off the Cincinnati Open. I think it's even the wise thing to do. Seeing as you already have that scare, you shouldn't even stress your knee further. You need to save it to win that Grand Slam. Because Yannick Sinner is still going for the career Grand Slam. He's still going to add more Grand Slams to his, you know, belt, to be able to properly discuss when they are talking about the rivalry between himself and Carlos Alcaraz. So it's going to be such an interesting tournament, to have both Jannik Sinner and Carlos Alcaraz playing in the same tournament again. It in itself is already great for men's tennis. So let's just see what happens.
1: Okay, let's see what happens. Back to football. FIFA is on the news again. We have FIFA and its president, Gianni Infantino. They've been accused of breaking trust through deception in an open letter issued by UEFA, CONCACAF, and the Asian Football Confederation. Now, the letter signed by the president and general secretaries of the three regional governing bodies said recent controversy over the FIFA Forward Enterprise, the FFE proposal, was fundamentally about the integrity of the game and the integrity of those elected to lead it. Now, FFE would have meant a new company being created to manage commercial and ticketing rights of all FIFA competitions, including the World Cup, with 21% sold off to a private investment company. Now, it was aborted after widespread criticism from several confederations led by UEFA, which has threatened to boycott off all FIFA competitions. Now, Annabelle, is there any going back to this? Is there any way FIFA can restore trust on these confederations? Because it seems like with every new day, they keep getting angry by the fact that this man almost did this. He had the audacity to even present a proposal to confederation and think that they would just go ahead with it, promising them $20 million if they accept the proposal and giving them an ultimatum that they have until September the 16th or thereabouts to accept these proposals or maybe lose out. I think what it's been played out here is the fact that this man had the audacity to a little bit of soft threaten them.
0: Yeah, I mean, there's trust. It cannot be built, honestly. It cannot be built. I think for a while now, I've been anti Infantino and anti, you know, his government, because I mean, he just seems so malicious to me with everything, how he's going about anything. He's so profit-driven, you know, so money-minded, and it's more about the money than it is about the advancement of the game of football. So, I mean, when we were calling out the federations, I wanted to hear CAF Cup,
1: please,
0: you know?
1: Please, let's be serious here.
0: Yeah.
1: Can we be serious? I
0: mean, yeah, just take a look at that. So, I mean, there's no trust that can be built again, no trust whatsoever. They've come together and they're saying, no, we do not want this man anymore, and that is what it should be.
1: But it was last week where the executive members of FIFA, they came out to say that he has their blessings, that he can still continue, because they had an emergency meeting in Morocco, Annabelle, and the meeting was about him apologizing for the errors he made when he wanted to sell out the 21% stakes in all FIFA competitions to private investment companies. And once it backfired, he came out, apologized. Well, it seems like that apology is not a breaking through or trying to repair the trust he has broken among these confederations. And it's even more disturbing that anyone would want to back what this man has, because there are less claims that this could jeopardize the future of football.
0: Yes, that's exactly my point. He doesn't look like he cares. I'm not in his heart, but his actions, they don't tell us that he cares about the advancement of the game. He just cares about
1: what the game will produce.
0: What the game will produce. And it's almost like at any cost, so far as the money is coming in, that is not it. You're looking for a game where, you know, more continents, more people will be involved, more talents will be brought out, more exposure, things like that, not money. Yes, money is important, but the first thing you should think about is the advancement of the game of football and not all of that. So that's why points he has already lost me, and he's starting to lose half of the federations.
1: Quite a disturbing one there. But Annabelle, let's talk about the English Premier League next weekend. Did I say next weekend? The coming weekend, we will see the curtain raiser for English football, especially top flight, where Arsenal will take on Manchester City as it consigns the Community Shield. And Arsenal played, were in action yesterday. They lost by 3-2 on regulation time. One on penalties against Borussia Dortmund as concerns the Emirates FA Cup. And they are still trying to get their half set. You know, lots of their players were involved in the latter stages of the FIFA World Cup and they are yet to feature with the club. But they have a new addition to the side. Bruno Guimarães was announced over the weekend. He'll be wearing the number 39. He was brought in from Newcastle. He has Premier League experience. And of course, there are players who'd want very much to play with that man, Bruno Guimarães, in the middle of the park. We know he's a warrior. He has said that himself, he's a warrior, and he's hoping to bring that fight for Arsenal as they look to actually defend their Premier League title. But let's talk about what's to expect this weekend. A blockbuster of fixture between Arsenal and Manchester City. Manchester City, they have a new sheriff in the person of Enzo Maresca. Mikel Arteta will still be manning the dugout for Arsenal. But let's talk about how this weekend will be for either club. First trophy to go at.
0: Yeah, I mean, I don't think... Do you really want me to try to predict this? This is going to be an interesting time because, like you said...
1: No, you just have to analyze the game.
0: Okay. Like I'm saying, it's a cutting razor and it's going to be different because we have a different man in the dugout for Manchester for the first time in a long time. We are used to seeing Pep Guardiola and the scare that just a team that is being coached by him, you know, brings. But this is a team coached by the former Chelsea manager who maybe, you know, did not really impress much. But he's back with Manchester City. Yeah. And he still sort of generated, what's the word when you pick up something? The word eludes me now. He took over a good crop of players. You know, even if a few of the very experienced players.
1: And they've been an Enzo Maresca PR in the last few weeks. Different players have been coming to talk about how much they like his style and how much he will make City a fighting club that they already are.
0: Yeah, of course. I do not doubt that he can do something, but the fact is, it's still very, very soon, and it maybe just like some team, because even with Chelsea under Maresca at first, I was afraid that they were going to take time to gel and all of that, but they actually did get you know, things running from the get-go, but couldn't just maintain that to the end of the season. So Maresca in itself, you know, a good coach, but then you're playing against an Arsenal that they're used to themselves. They won the league with this team and they've even gone ahead to get these additions. I don't think anybody should be distracted by the fact that they lost the Emirates Cup. They are still a very good side and I've gotten a very good player in Bruno Guimarães, and you know, I think at this point you should know I'm tipping Arsenal to win the cup. But at the same time, I do feel like, you know, it could be surprising to see what Enzo Maresca and Manchester City are able to do.
1: We'll see what happens on Saturday. A big game for both clubs. A lot at stake, pride. And of course, ego as the match unfolding next season. But let's talk about transfer. One interesting transfer happened this afternoon. Annabelle, Everton and Crystal Palace have agreed a swap deal that will involve the Toffees winger Dwight McNeil joining the Eagles and Wolves international Brendan Johnson since leaving Spurs to join Crystal Palace. He'll be moving in the opposite direction. Now, both attackers are expected to undergo medicals today before completing their respective moves. Now, it is understood the wingers will sign initial four-year contracts with their new clubs. McNeil is 26, nearly moved to Selhurst Park at the start of February when Palace agreed a loan to buy deal, which would have turned into a £20 million permanent move this summer. And however, the transfer fell through as required paperwork could not be completed in time, even though McNeil had already passed the medical. But this is not the direction I saw that man, Brendan Johnson, going.
0: Yeah, of course. I mean, this news is quite the shocker to me. It feels like something you would see straight from the NBA where you're
1: thinking. Not even the NBA, a football manager.
0: Yeah. I don't even know what to say at this point. I'm just perplexed by, you know, this news. But Brendan Johnson, a top player in his own right, but him with Neil, I guess we just have to see how these clubs are able to utilize their talents.
1: Okay, how they are able to utilize their talents. Many thanks to you, Annabelle. Thank you for dropping in and showing up this evening on Sports Extra.
0: Yeah, thank you so much for having me. It's always a pleasure.
1: All right, that's it for Sports Extra this evening. Remember, Sports Extra returns tomorrow morning by 7:30 here on Sports on Classic FM 91.1, the station playing every song you know. My name is Testimony Age. I've been your humble host for the last 1 hour. And of course, this is me telling you to enjoy the rest of your Monday. Good evening.

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You're listening to the World News on Classic FM 91.1. Today is Monday, August 10th, 2026. In the headlines, 237 dead from Lassa fever disease. Rivers Rainbow Coalition panel begins talks with Governor Fubara allies. Obiakpo Council dissolves all transportation task force, traffic decongestion and monitoring teams. On the foreign scene, former Thailand lawmaker kills local official over money dispute. And in sports, Harry Kane wins 2025-2026 European Golden Shoe as Europe's top scorer. Details of the news coming up shortly. Do stay with us.

A Nigerian Army Colonel, Mohammed Maji, has disclosed the main reason he planned a coup to overthrow President Bola Tinubu. According to Premium Times, Maji said worsening insecurity, corruption, and economic hardship are among the grievances discussed by those allegedly involved in the failed coup. Maji stated that discussions about military intervention began in 2023, towards the end of the administration of former President Muhammadu Buhari. The army colonel expressed the belief that senior military authorities should have responded more forcefully to the deteriorating security situation, adding that the group subsequently began identifying officers who shared similar concerns. He cited dissatisfaction with fuel subsidy removal, exchange rate reforms, taxation, electricity tariffs, corruption, and insecurity. He also referred to the handling of protests such as NSARS and NBAD governance, claiming that many young Nigerians had become frustrated over unemployment and economic hardship. Moving on, the National Agency for the Prohibition of Trafficking in Persons, NAPTIP, says it has secured more than 20 convictions for sexual and gender-based violence offences and rescued over 3,000 victims in 2026. Spokesperson of the agency, Vincent Adekoye, who made the disclosure, said three of the convictions resulted in life imprisonment, adding that most of the cases involved rape. He noted that NAPTIP had expanded its response to sexual and gender-based violence by strengthening collaboration with the police, Nigeria Security and Civil Defense Corps, and relevant ministries, departments, and agencies. Adekoye said the agency was also engaged in communities and training frontline responders to strengthen prevention, reporting, and response to SGBV. He urged perpetrators to desist from the crime, saying offenders could be prosecuted under laws including the Violence Against Persons Prohibition Act and Cyber Crimes Prohibition, Prevention and Amendment Act. In the meantime, Nigeria's Lassa fever crisis has worsened, with 237 people dying from the disease out of 1,000 confirmed cases recorded so far in 2026, pushing the case fatality rate to 23.7%. According to the latest situation report from the Nigeria Center for Disease Control and Prevention, NCDC, the fatality rate is substantially higher than the 18.8% recorded during the corresponding period in 2025. According to the agency, the 17 new confirmed cases recorded between July 20 and 26 were reported in Ondo, Bauchi, Edo, and Benue states. The NCDC said 23 states have now recorded at least one confirmed case across 116 local government areas, indicating a broad geographical spread of the disease. The NCDC urged Nigerians to seek medical attention promptly when symptoms suggestive of Lassa fever develop, warning that delayed presentation could significantly worsen outcomes, while calling on healthcare workers to maintain a high index of suspicion for the disease and ensure timely referral and treatment. To state news, the Magnus Abe-led Reconciliation Committee of the Rainbow Coalition, set up to reconcile River State Governor Siminalayi Fubara and his supporters with the members of the coalition, has commenced its meetings. Recall that the FCT Minister, Yesson Wike, had disclosed that the coalition would meet with the governor and that Fubara had already given the committee a date for the meeting, explaining that the committee was set up to engage stakeholders and promote unity within the coalition ahead of the 2027 general elections. Also part of the visit is the governorship candidate of the All Progressives Congress, APC, in the state, Kingsley Chinda. Governor Fubara received the members of the committee at the government house in Port Harcourt. The committee visited the governor as part of efforts to strengthen reconciliation and foster greater political cooperation among stakeholders in the state. The development further underscores ongoing efforts by political stakeholders to broaden the coalition and reconcile various interests across River State. In another development, the River State government has explained that it does not owe the retired soldiers, also known as Nigerian Legion, River State Chapter.
The state government, under the leadership of Governor Sunila Ifubara, has consistently recognized and supported the Nigerian Legion and remains committed to the welfare and well-being of ex-servicemen, veterans, widows, and families of fallen heroes. The state government said it has fully redeemed the pledge made during the 2026 Armed Forces Remembrance and Celebration. In a statement, the River State government urged members of the public to disregard any claims suggesting that the state government is indebted to the Nigerian Legion River State chapter in respect of its donations or commitments. The statement added that the state government remains committed to sustaining its support for the Nigerian Legion and will continue to back initiatives aimed at promoting the welfare, dignity, and well-being of veterans and their families. The statement also noted that the River State government appreciates the sacrifices of the veterans and fallen heroes and will continue to honor their service and contributions to the nation. In the latest developments, the chairman of Obiapo Local Government Area, Honorable Gift Wolu, has announced the immediate dissolution of all transport-related task forces, committees or monitoring teams on road decongestion and enforcement of daily ticket payments operating in Obiapo Local Government Area. This dissolution covers both task forces and committees constituted by the council and the transport unions. In a statement signed by the Chief Press Secretary of the Council, Interim Goodluck, the decision is part of the Council's ongoing efforts to reorganize and reposition its operations and the operations of transport unions and motorists, particularly in the management of traffic and the broader transport sector, with a view of ensuring a more professional, orderly, and efficient system. The statement added that all activities of task forces, committees and monitoring teams, traffic decongestion teams, vehicle inspection officers and other transport-related agencies operating under the authority of the Obiapo Local Government Council are hereby dissolved with immediate effect until further notice. The council further assured residents, motorists and commuters of its commitments to addressing reported cases of harassment, intimidation and other forms of misconduct associated with the activities of some task force personnel. The chairman assured of working with security agencies, the transport union and relevant stakeholders to establish a more effective and coordinated system that will promote order, accountability and respect for the rights of residents within the local government area. The chairman, however, warned all unauthorized persons, popularly known as Agbero, found along strategic junctions, parading themselves as task force officials, harassing and intimidating residents and commuters to relocate from the local government area as their presence will no longer be tolerated by the council. The council chairman therefore urged residents and commuters to remain calm and go about their lawful daily activities without fear, assuring them that the council, in collaboration with relevant security agencies, will continue to prioritize the protection of lives and property and the maintenance of peace and order across Obiapo.

0: Metal Standards and Quality Assurance, Bona Vopnu, Agala stated that accreditation visits provide opportunity to ascertain a facility's level of competence and compliance with laid-down standards for providing quality, safe and effective healthcare for RIVCHPP's enrollees. Agala further stated that most of the health facilities visited demonstrated strengths in infrastructure, staffing and service delivery. In other stories, residents of Crelia community in Ogale, Eleme local government area, are decrying the effects of flood in their community. Our correspondent, Orwell Enner, who visited the community at the weekend, reports that flood has taken over the entire roads, rising up to the knees and at some point, waste of residents using the road. A resident of the area, Mike Opabi, said the flood is caused by the poor drainages done by the contractor handling East West Road, which according to him, channeled the water into the community. He noted that already over 200 persons have relocated from the place because of the flood.
1: Water from express, the cover there are not well done, so that the water they are turning off from the oil, it's not supposed to enter anywhere. The thing overflows and cross the road, and water finds its level. When it finds its level, it passes through the local government, passes through the behind the Ogale Primary School, and enter to this normal old Buri road. When it comes here, it overflow over to this place, and this is because here is like a basin. More than 200 people have left their home here. One man that refused to leave, beside the woman you saw, he had to build his foam, he built his bed, double decker. He packed all his property up. The OT, what are supposed to see me in his room? But the man refused to go, there's no other way to go. No, I have no money to pay rent.
0: Other residents, including Igwe Princewill, lamented the impact of the flood on the community, including the upsurge of snakes and other reptiles, which they say have found their way into people's houses.
2: The soakaways are already filled. And peradventure you flush, it will return back whatever you have flushed to the house. And you know what that is. Most of the soakaways, the water has taken over it, and all the products inside is already mixed with this thing. You know, snakes, some of them live in holes. And with these floods, they will find level. ROCC has contributed most of this challenge that we are seeing to.
3: Going out, you pass through the water. Coming back, you pass through the water. Skin reaction. Reaction everywhere. You can see my baby's skin now. Reaction everywhere. Rashes everywhere. All over our body. In the night, you cannot sleep because of the noise of the frog everywhere. Everybody is complaining about snake.
4: I've killed three snakes in my compound. My house is sitting right in the middle of the flood. I've been here since 2012. We have not seen this. But this one that is happening now is unprecedented. I believe it's something that calls for a very heavy measure from the government, both from federal or state to local government, to see how they can do a tunnel that will always take this water out from this place.
5: Rivers, are you ready? The big one is coming to Port Harcourt, South Nigeria. The Rivers Dialogue. Keynote speakers, Professor Joash Amobitan San, INEC Chairman, Nigeria. Malam Lanre Issa Onilu, Director General, National Orientation Agency, Abuja, Nigeria. Date, October 20th, 2026. Time, 9 a.m. The Rivers Dialogue. Anticipate. 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And now, foreign news.
0: A former Thai member of parliament, Chalong Rea Raeng, shot dead a local government official in broad daylight over a financial dispute before being arrested and confessing to journalists at the police station. Chalong confessed to the police authorities that he shot Anchali Pyarairak, a former police official, earlier today outside his office. Regional Police Commander Watana Yichin said a firearm was also found in the victim's vehicle but had not been used, while CCTV footage showed only MP Chalong firing his weapon from a close range. This comes just days after a school shooting in the country, which left several students dead and dozen others injured, raising questions over gun control in Thailand.
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0: England captain and striker Harry Kane has added another major individual honour to his collection after being crowned Europe's top scorer for the 2025-2026 season. The Bayern Munich striker secured the European Golden Shoe for the second time in his career after finishing the German league campaign with 36 goals. Bayern Munich confirmed that Kane will officially receive the prestigious award during a ceremony at the club's museum on August 19. The England captain previously claimed the Golden Shoe in 2024 after also scoring 36 league goals, making him only the third player to win the award twice after Cristiano Ronaldo and Lionel Messi. Kane's latest achievement comes after another outstanding season in Germany, further strengthening his case for the FIFA Best Players in the World Award.
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0: In business, Nigeria's foreign exchange markets recorded a sharp improvement in liquidity in July as total inflows climbed 59% month-on-month to $4.4 billion, largely on the back of increased domestic dollar supply. Data from the Nigerian Bureau of Statistics showed that domestic sources accounted for the bulk of the increase, with inflows from the segment more than doubling to $2.9 billion in July from $1.3 billion in June. The Central Bank of Nigeria was the biggest contributor to domestic supply, increasing its foreign exchange sales to about $1.4 billion during the month, compared with an estimated $220 million in June. Export proceeds rose to $905.1 million from $867.9 million in June, supported by high crude oil production and relatively firm oil prices.

And to end the news, a recap of the major stories making the headlines. 237 dead from Lassa fever disease. Rivers Rainbow Coalition panel begins talks with Governor Fubara allies. Obiapa Council dissolves all transportation task force, traffic decongestion and monitoring teams. On the foreign scene, former Thailand lawmaker kills local official over money dispute. And in sports, Harry Kane wins 2025-2026 European Golden Shoe as Europe's top scorer. Kindly send your eyewitness reports to our news desk via WhatsApp on 0906-552-8838. The news was edited by Justice Harrison. I am Sonia Edwin. Thank you for listening. Have a good evening.

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Recent data has shown a spike in the number of one-chance robberies and pickpocketing inside commercial taxis and buses around our city. To this end, we must take precautionary measures while boarding a taxi or bus to avoid falling prey to these criminals. Here are a number of safety tips you can use to avoid a one-chance robbery or a pickpocket. 1. 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Your vigilance helps keep our city safe. This message is brought to you by Classic FM.

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0: Rivers, are you ready? 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Keynote speakers, Professor Joash Amubitan San, INEC Chairman, Nigeria. 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
1: Where?
0: In the Isuzu Jeep.
1: Man, I throw him in the fiend. 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Fur coats and diamonds. She thinks she a superstar.
0: Ooh, Biggie, let me jack her. 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

You Might Need Somebody by Shola Ama was an amazing track you just listened to. In case you're just tuning in, you're live on Classic FM 91.1, the only station that plays every song you know. You best believe that, for there is absolutely no contest, and I am Ebony. How are you? Good evening to you. How are you? I hope you're doing good. I also hope you had a great weekend. Should I tell you about my weekend? If I tell you about my weekend and your weekend was boring, you'll be jealous. You'll be very, very jealous. I had an amazing weekend. So this weekend there, or the past weekend rather, I told myself, I said, see, it's just going to be back to back to back, like nonstop. I intentionally wanted to wear myself out because it had been months. It had been a minute. It had been a while, you know, that I actually decided, okay, just go out there and have fun. I feel like I started living a very sort of quiet and boring. It was quiet and really boring. Was it really boring? But it was a decision anyways. It was a decision that, you know, I had to be very quiet. I had to be on the low. So I was doing a lot of resting and, you know, not going out at all. But this weekend, I said, no, we're coming out of that show. So it was from here to here to here from, okay, Friday. Friday wasn't so much, but you see, Saturday to Sunday, it was just back to back to back. And trust me, I do not regret it. It was so much fun. It made me feel very alive, and it just made me feel like, okay, yes, there's more to life than just working, paying bills, and, you know, plan to die. You know, there's more to just, you know, being yourself. There's more than just being extra serious about everything in life, and I do not regret it. I don't know when I'm going to do this again, but trust me, the memories I've created over the weekend with all the fun that I have is something that I'll hold on to for a very, very long while. But anyways, you don't have to be like me. You don't have to be like me, but I hope you had a great weekend, whatever, you know, relaxing means to you. Okay, I hope you did that, because voila, Monday is all up in our faces. We're back to the hustle and bustle. We're back to, you know, the grind. And I'm wishing you all the very best this week. Okay, I'm wishing you a very productive week. Go out there, do your best, bring your A game. All right, make sure you bring your A game, then leave the rest. No good to bust yourself. All right, just do the best that you can do, and I'm pretty sure your best should be good enough. So top of the week to you, and also to you. Let's get straight into it. It is 19 minutes now past hour 6 o'clock, and as a tradition on the Drive Time Show, we like to walk you through every single thing that happened today in music history. So I'm going to take you to the year 1963, where 13-year-old Stevie Wonder started a three-week run at number one on the US singles chart with Fingertips Part 2. And that made him the youngest singer to top the charts. Now moving on to the year 1974, where John Denver went to number one on the U.S. singles charts with Feel Like Making Love, which was her third U.S. number one. I'm moving on to 1976, where Elton John began a record-breaking 10-night run of concerts at New York City's Madison Square Garden. In 1979, on this day, Michael Jackson released his fifth studio album, Off the Wall. Great album, if you ask me, especially the Off the Wall song, to be precise. All right, so moving on to 1984, where Red Hot Chili Peppers released their self-titled debut album. It was a collaboration with their producer, Annie Gill, of the British rock band Gang of Four. In 1985, Canadian singer and guitarist Bryan Adams scored his first US number one album with Reckless. And let's move on to 1997, where Puff Daddy and the Family went to number one on the US album chart with No Way Out. And in 2004, Mark Lanegan Band released the album Bubblegum. It features PJ Harvey, and it also had Joss Hom and Nick Oliveri of the Queens of the Stone Age, Greg Dooley of the Afghan Whigs, and Duff McKagan, yes, and Izzy Stradlin of Guns N' Roses. A lot of stars on that album. All right, moving on to 2005, where Mariah Carey had the US number one single with her song We Belong Together. I'm moving on to 2008, where singer-songwriter Isaac Hayes died at his home in Memphis at the age of 65 due to a stroke. Hayes was one of the creative forces behind the Southern Soul music label Stack Records, where he served both as an in-house songwriter and also a seasoned musician and also a record
producer. All right, moving on to the year, let's see, 2013, where Jody Payne, who was a guitarist for Willie Nelson's band, also died of a cardiac problem at the age of 77. Now, let's move on to birthdays, which star was born today, but the ones who are dead and the ones that we still have alive. We have Clarence Leonidas, who is the inventor and founder of the Fender Electric Instrument Manufacturing Company. And we also have Al Abbott. He was a member of the vocal groups The Four Aces. We have singer and guitar player Jimmy Martin, whose innovative vocals earned him the King of Bluegrass. We have country singer and Yes Sausage Company founder Jimmy Dean. We have singer and actor Eddie Fisher. We also have Bobby Hatfield of the Righteous Brothers. We also have James Griffin of The Bread, the group called The Bread. We also have Veronica Bennett. She was also known as Rooney Spector. She was the lead singer of The Ronettes. And Ian Anderson, who's the frontman of the Dreadnought Hill Toll, I beg your pardon, turned 79 today. We have R&B, pop, and jazz singer Party Austin, who sang Baby Come To Me with James Ingram. He turned 76 today. We have Mike Price, who's the drummer for Nick Kenshaw and Del Amitri, who turned 67 today. We have INXS drummer John Farris, who turned 65 today. I have Aaron Hall of Guy, who turned 62. We have Todd Nicholas of the Todd of the Wet Spy Records, who turned 59. Michael Bivins of Bell Biv DeVore, who turns 58. We also have you. I don't know how old you're turning today, but I know today is your birthday. So if today's your birthday, congratulations to you. It is a privilege. It is a honor. It is such a big deal that you had a whopping 365 days added to your life. So I hope you're excited about it, regardless of where you are, whether you are where you thought you would be. The fact that you are here, you are alive, healed, and happy, it is a big deal. So congratulations to you. Happy birthday. Wishing you many more years to this life that you have, and more life to it. All I'm saying that now that you still have this life, that is still a gift, make sure you make the very, very best out of it. Okay, we're going to dive right back into some more great music. You know the drill. It's a More Music Monday, because the idea of the Drive Time Show on Monday is to take away those Monday blues. I know lots of you hate Mondays. I don't anyways. Monday just feels like a Saturday for me sometimes. All right, so you don't like the idea of Monday after the weekend and whatnot. So not to worry. Turn up the volume to the MAX and enjoy all of the great songs I have lined up for you from the all the way till 9 p.m. All right, so on that note, we're just going to dive right back into some more great music right here on the Drive Time Show on Classic FM 91.1, the only station that plays every song you know. I am Ebony. Good evening.

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1: And I'm going to say it another time. We're doing this for the love of you. Yes, we keep you locked here. We play every song that you know for the love of you. Great song by the Isley Brothers titled For the Love of You. It is 22 minutes past the hour of 8 o'clock on this beautiful Monday evening right here in the city of Port Harcourt. And it is the Drive Time Show right here on Classic FM 91.1, the only station that plays every song you know. You best believe that, for there is absolutely no contest. All right, the Drive Time Show is actually gradually coming to an end, but I don't know, it's sad, it's very sad that every single time I have to give you one information or gist or whatnot, it's of recent, it just always has to be a sad one. But anyways, we'll have to hear it regardless. Okay, I think this is the saddest news I've seen today from the papers, from the blogs and whatnot. Now, this happened in Lagos, all right, from the Nigerian Law School. Okay, the incident actually happened on Friday, but today the Nigerian Law School actually confirmed the death of a 23-year-old student. Her name was Faith Alayende. Now, from the statement, they say she fell from the rooftop of his Lagos campus hostel while, you know, she was undergoing an externship program in Lagos. But at the same time, the statement also says that someone in her hostel mate and a relative found a suicide note. And when they found the note, they were searching for her, but she had already, you know, taken the fall. So it just leaves me wondering, 23 years old, like, what could have happened? What is that thing that this happened on Friday evening? And I'm wondering, by 4 a.m. actually, on Friday. So it just kept me wondering, what would have been going through? What was she going through? What was the problem, you know, that it had to end in suicide? It's sad. 23. Like, how bad could it have been? That's why, for me personally, I think suicide is selfish. I think, yes, I understand that, you know, life hits. See, nobody is going to have a free ticket out of not having a hard time at one point or the other in their lives. No matter how rich, influential, beautiful, nobody is going to get a free pass out of it. But when you take your own life, especially for this part of this country, it will leave a stigma on your family. What happens to your family, your friends, your everyone around you? Do you know what it means, you know, to know that you weren't killed by terminal ailment, you weren't knocked down by a car, you weren't, you know, it wasn't like something tragic that happened, but you stood up and, you know, decided that, okay, whatever it is that I'm going through, I can't take it anymore, and you decide to take your own life. Like I said, I just feel like it's a very selfish decision. Like, how about the people that you are leaving behind? How do you think that those people will be able to live without, every time they think about you, imagining that you would have been here, they now realize that you were the one who ended your own life? It's crazy. In as much as I understand that life can get really, really tough, it can get really, really tough, it can get overwhelming a lot of times, but that's why I always, nobody can really do this life, but even if it's one person, you don't necessarily have to have a village, right? A string or, you know, a community of so many people. Even if it's one person that you can always go to and be naked with your emotions and not feel judged, no matter what it is that you are going through, what is maybe something you have done, something that is you are going through, you know, something someone did to you, whatever the case may be, you know, having that no matter what person, I like to call it no matter what person, to be able to pour out your emotions to is very, very important. Then you are blessed if you have more than one. But it is important you have that person. Suicide is not, it is not an option. You didn't give yourself life now, so you don't really have any right to take that life from you. I mean, there are some things that happened to you. There are some things that happened to me last year, or 2 years ago, or 10 years ago, or 5 years ago, that, you know, I thought I was going to die, but here I am. There's some things that happened to you last week that you thought that it was the end, but you are still living. So for me, there's no problem that doesn't have a solution. It's only when we die. You might have, the solution you might get might not be what you really desired, but if it can help, you know, solve the problem to an extent or help ease the pain that you feel, it's a step in the right direction. Okay, so it's only when we die that we're like, okay, that's the end. There is really no problem that, you know, you can't really maybe live with, you know, learn to live with or actually get to solve. So suicide is not an option, please. It's painful. 23. How are parents going to live with this? Her siblings, her loved ones, like her friends. It's painful. It's really, really painful. It's really painful. You didn't make yourself, and all of a sudden you took the life that you were still, that you still had the privilege of having. Anyways, may her soul find rest. That's really all I can say on this one. May her soul really get to find rest. Whatever it is that she was going through that it was too heavy for her to talk to somebody else about it, I don't know. Please unburden that heart. Unburden it. You don't have to walk this life by yourself. Okay, we're not made, the structure of life, we're not made to do it by ourselves. And when I say doing life by yourself, it's not, you, nobody's meant to do life by yourself. I'm not even talking about having a romantic partner. I mean, having a romantic partner is beautiful, no doubt, but then even if you do not have a romantic partner, you can find a soulmate in a sister, in a brother, in a cousin, in a friend. Your soulmate could be anybody. So please, please find your person, and, you know, always, always go there, and hope that person, you are that person's person as well, you know, so that you can always have somewhere to unburden the weight that the world can throw, you know, at you sometimes. Now, the second story here, this one, I was looking at the marriage, the wedding actually card, and so this happened in Abia State, right? A woman, allegedly, what's allegedly? Because the man is dead, right? They got married in December of 2025. And in August 2026, from the reports that I see, that I read, says that she stabbed him in his sleep. And I'm wondering, what is that thing that the man could have done? What is that thing she would have done? Or was she mentally retarded? Did you people do mental evaluation before you married? I'm seeing a lot of pre-wedding photos. This morning they used to do pre-wedding photos. Are you sure you're not have gone to use it to check it? She's because the truth, it may sound funny, but the truth is that a lot of people, one research shows that 1 out of 10 Nigerians have mental problems, some that they are not even aware of. So what if, because what could have gone wrong in 7 months? I'm seeing their wedding, they went to the church, they did the traditional wedding, there was a lot of pre-wedding photos. In fact, their color of the day was white and leaf green. Green is green, it's really, really leaf green. But anyways, so I'm trying to add 1 plus 1 and trying to wonder what is it that would have hurt her so much to have killed her husband of just 7 months. In fact, even if it was 7 years or 70 years, you have no right to take another person's life. Even if it, whatever it is that he would have done, whatever it is that he would have done, go and call your umuna, what they call them, and dissolve. And dissolve. Why take another person's life? Anyways, the good thing is that she has been arrested, and I really, really hope that, you know, she serves, you know, she gets the punishment that she deserves for taking a life that she did not create. Why? And she looks all put together. You know, you see her, you think that this one is, looks can really be deceptive. I'm looking at that picture now, and she looks like someone that can't hold a fly. She looks very put together, you know, very, very put together. Looks like all this very quiet and naive. That's what I see in her face. She looks naive in my eyes. But like they say, never ever judge a book by its cover. Like, I'm still looking at her. One of their pre-wedding pictures, she's wearing a very long skirt and a t-shirt. You think that this one knows nothing. Well, 7 months later, she killed her husband. She's a husband killer. I hope she gets the punishment that she deserves, because like I said, she has no right whatsoever to take somebody else's life. All right, it is 32 minutes now past the hour of 8 o'clock, and I have to go. I have great music lined up for you from now all the way up to 10 p.m. All right, so stay here and only here on Classic FM 91.1. Don't even think of flirting with your dial. You flirt with your dial, you miss out one great song that you just might love. All right, so stay here and only here. While I take a bow, I'm going to say a very, very big thank you to every single person who was part of the show. Thank you so much for choosing Classic FM. I mean, you had choices, but you decided to be here. Thank you so much for choosing us. We choose you right back all day and all night. As always, you know that I would always be an advocate for safety. So please, if you're still on the road, please drive carefully. The road is not a racetrack. Please be cautious of other road users. You are one crash away from your disability or from your death. Okay, it is that serious. So please take it easy on the roads. And also remember that security is everybody's business. Don't say no concern. Let's look out for one another. So if you see something, please make sure you say something. Let's hold each other's hands through this thing called life. None of us can really do it by ourselves. Be your brother's keeper for real. Don't just talk the talk. Make sure you practice exactly what you preach. I am Ebony, and I'll be back here tomorrow for the Tuesday edition of the Drive Time Show. Please make sure you keep it a date with me. Have yourself a restful night. Good night.

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